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0: 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The Apostolic Visitation to Germany. Nini Soji to Mawayo Job Monday, November 16 or 2026. Bere Laguma Mirole. Venue Christ Faith Tabernacle. Alt Moabit 82. Postcode 10555. Eighty Canada. Isojima Wayne Wesley Hall. 69. Milvan Drive. North York. Vinch and Milvan. Toronto, Ontario. M1L1YB. Isojima Wayne Job Friday, November 20, 2026. Bere Laguma Firole. Oba Dojo Sunday, 22nd of November 2026. Agumeta Son Isojima Bere Lojoye. Unibali Dragbani is Eminence Apostle Dr. S.M. Mustafa J.P. 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

0: 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Here's the news read by Tumilara Adomujimi first. The news headlines. AAC presidential candidate Shoure seeks NYC scrapping after core members' abduction. Kaduna State Governor pardons 27 inmates to mark Nigeria's 66th independence anniversary. And the foreign and Russia hits second major bridge in Ukraine's capital. And sport, Super Eagles winger Osayi Samuel pulls out of Russia friendly. Now the news in detail. The African Action Congress AAC presidential candidate Omoyele Sowore scored for the immediate suspension and eventual scrapping of the National Youth Service Corps scheme following the abduction of prospective core members in Imo State. Sowore, in a post on X on Saturday, said the recent abduction of young Nigerians traveling to their orientation camps exposed what he described as the dangers of compelling graduates to travel across the country for national service. The prospective corps members were among passengers abducted when gunmen attacked two buses along the Owerri Onitsha Road in Umuoha area of Imo State on Thursday. The Imo State Police Command subsequently said security agencies had rescued some of the victims and continued efforts to locate the remaining abducted persons. Reacting to the incident, Sowore said the NYC had outlived its usefulness in its present form, adding that he had held the position since his first presidential bid in 2019. The Imo State Police Command has identified the location where 19 prospective National Youth Corps members abducted in the state are being held, but security authorities have delayed moving into the camp over fears that it is planted with improvised explosive devices. The Commissioner of Police in State, Aldo Garba Bosol, disclosed this on Saturday in a media interview while giving an update on the search and rescue situation. Bosol said the police used drones on Friday to locate the suspected camp after security operatives trailed the abductors into the bush. However, he said the security agencies were being cautious because intelligence indicated that a camp had been mined with IEDs. At the time of this report, Bosso said the security agencies were preparing to move into the area with heavy equipment, including bulldozers and armored personnel carriers, in an effort to rescue the victims safely. Moving on, Kaduna State Governor Uba Sani has granted clemency to 27 inmates serving various sentences in correctional facilities across the state as part of activities marking Nigeria's 66th independence anniversary. The exercise brings to more than 500 the number of inmates who have benefited from the governor's prerogative of mercy since he assumed office in 2023. Commissioner for Information and Culture Ahmed Mayaki disclosed this in a statement during the weekend, revealing that the intention included the release of eligible inmates and the payment of fines and compensation amounting to over 300 million naira for victims since 2023. The statement quoted the Attorney General and Commissioner for Justice, Justice James Kaib, as saying that the latest exercise was part of the governor's practice of extending mercy to deserving inmates during major national occasions. Now we turn to the foreign scene. A Russian strike has hit the second major bridge in Kyiv as Moscow ramps up attacks on critical infrastructure in Ukraine's capital. Mayor Vitaly Klitschko, in a statement, said the attack on Saturday morning injured two people and damaged the road surface as well as overhead trolley bus wires on the Pivinchy Northern Bridge, causing traffic jams. It comes after the southern bridge was hit multiple times by Russian drones last week, with Klitschko warning that the enemy is tearing Kyiv apart. Russia said its drones had hit two bridges used to transfer Ukrainian troops and military cargo, also urging foreign citizens, including diplomats, once again to leave Kyiv. The two Kyiv bridges across the Dnipro River link the western and eastern parts of the capital and had not been hit before Thursday. Finally, in sports, Bright Osayi Samuel has become the latest established Super Eagles player to withdraw from Nigeria's friendly against Russia. Osayi Samuel joined the capital Wilfred Ndidi, who earlier pulled out of the encounter scheduled for Tuesday, October 6. FC Basel defender Akpai Victory has also been ruled out of the fixture due to injury. Didi and Victory have since been replaced by John Oromewo and Vince Osuji, respectively. The Super Eagles arrived Moscow for the international friendly on Friday. Nigeria and Russia played out a 1-1 draw in their first ever meeting at senior international level in June 2025. Just before goal, once again, our top stars, AAC presidential candidate Shura is seeking the scrapping of NYSC after core members' abduction. The Kaduna State Governor pardoned 27 inmates to mark Nigeria's 66th independence anniversary. In the foreign scene, Russia hit a second major bridge in Ukraine's capital, Kyiv. And in sports, Super Eagles winger Samuel has pulled out of their Russia friendly. For more details on the news, visit our website on www.splashfm1055.com or simply follow us across all social media platforms. 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The news editor is Tunde Olawo, assisted by Babatunde Morokeji. I am Timilara Adimujimi. 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

0: 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The preacher is Pastor Dr. Matthew Olawuyi. God bless you, be all good as you listen.
1: Good day, my dear listeners. I welcome you to today's episode of Moment of Liberation. Let us pray. Dear everlasting Father, we thank you for today, for another opportunity you have given us to share your word. I pray that the entrance of your word will give us light and understanding in the name of Jesus. Open your word to us. Bless us through your word. Grace to be doer of the word, not hearer alone. Let it rest on us. Thank you, Father. In Jesus' name I pray. Amen. My dear listeners, I welcome you once again to today's episode of Moment of Liberation. In the last episode of the program, we talked about walking with God in close fellowship, and I discussed with you what we need to do, ways by which you can walk with God. I told you that one of the ways by which you walk with God is to walk with Him in holy living. God is holy, and anyone who wants to walk with Him must live holy life. If we want to walk with God, we must walk with Him in holy living. We must live holy life. We must live a consecrated life. We must not be conformed to the culture, tradition, fashion, and lifestyle of this world. And as we do so, God will bless us in Jesus' name. By the grace of God, we are going to continue the discussion today, and I will be discussing with you another way by which we walk with God, and that is walking with God by faith. Walking with God by faith. Anyone who wants to walk with God must be ready to live by faith. Christianity is a walk of faith, and the Bible tells us that without faith, it is impossible to please God. Let me read to you from the book of Hebrews chapter 11, verse 5 to 6. Hebrews chapter 11, verse 5 to 6. By faith, Enoch was translated that he should not see death, and was not found, because God had translated him. For before his translation, he had this testimony that he pleased God. But without faith, it is impossible to please God. For he that cometh to God must believe that he is, and that he is the rewarder of them that diligently seek him. From that passage, we can see that one thing that characterized the life of Enoch, one way by which Enoch walked with God, was through faith. Through faith. Without faith, it is impossible to please God. God is a spirit. We can't see Him with our naked eyes. We need the eyes of faith to relate with Him. And that's why anyone who wants to walk with God must be ready to walk by faith. In the book of 2 Corinthians chapter 5, verse 7, 2 Corinthians chapter 5, verse 7, the Bible says, "For we walk by faith, not by sight." For we walk by faith, not by sight. Christianity is a walk of faith. Unfortunately, today we have people who want to be a Christian and yet they don't want to walk by faith. It's not possible. It cannot work out like that. So if truly you want to walk with God, you must be ready to live by faith. Christianity is a walk of faith. Today, we see people who cannot live their life without asking for vision. They will go to prophet. They will kneel down. And daddy, papa, tell me what I should do. What should I do? What step should I take? How will tomorrow hold? What will happen tomorrow? You know, when you are in the habit of doing all this, the reason why you are doing all that is because you can't walk by faith. If you can walk by faith, you will believe the word of God that says, "Tell the righteous that it shall be well with him." Tell the righteous that it shall be well with him. You will be able to believe that word of God. So you don't need to be running after prophets, seeking who will tell you what tomorrow holds. Simple faith in the word of God will make you to know that your future is bright. The Bible says, I know the thought I have towards you. They are thought of peace, not of evil, to give you an expected end. But you see, the reason why people run from one religious house to another, searching God, looking for God, looking for prophet, is because they cannot walk by faith. Once you cannot walk by faith, you will be tossed to and fro. The Bible tells us in the book of James chapter 1 verse 6 to 8, the Bible says, a faithless man is unstable in his ways. Is like a wave of the sea that is being tossed to and fro, and that person should not think that he can receive anything from God. You see, many people are tossed to and fro today by false prophets. They are tossed to and fro. Many families are tossed to and fro today by fake vision, fake prophecies. Why? The faith to live by faith. The Bible says the just shall live by faith. The just shall not live by fact. The just shall not live by fear. The just shall not live by prophecy or vision, but the just shall live by faith. My dear listener, stop basing your life on vision and prophecy. Base your life on the word of God through faith. It is only the word of God that cannot change. Prophecy can change, vision can change, but the word of God standeth forever. But when you cannot live by faith, you won't be able to believe the word of God. The Bible tells us that without faith, it is impossible to please God. Abraham was another example of somebody who walked with God in close fellowship. How? By faith. The Bible tells us in the book of Romans chapter 4 that Abraham, he did not stagger through unbelief against the promise of God. When God told him that he and his wife, we have a child, that's why the fact that they are old. Abraham was 100 years and his wife Sarah was 90 years. The Bible says, against hope, they kept hoping in God. And what was the anchor? They believed the word of God, that God is able to do what he promised. My dear listener, the reason why you are running from pillar to post, why you are running from one prophet to another, why you are running from one mountain to another, is because you fail to believe the promise of God. You fail to believe the promise of God. You are not looking for God everywhere as if God is lost. When a man lacks faith, he will be unstable. And that's what the scripture says in that book of James, chapter 1, verse 6 to 8. The Bible says, a doubtful man is unstable in his ways. It's like the wave of the sea who is being tossed to and fro. Many families have been wrecked today through false prophecies and vision. Why? Because they cannot have faith. They can't have faith in the word of God. They can't have faith in the simple prayer they pray in their room. They can't have faith in the prayer they pray in the church they attend. They still think they need the services of prophet, big prophet. You cannot survive that way. The just, we only live by faith. My dear listener, if you are going to walk with God, you need strong faith. You must believe the word of God. You must believe all his promises about your life. You must believe that when you call on him, he will answer. Not that you will pray and you still be thinking, as God had. You don't need to be thinking like that, because he said, once you call on me, I will answer. That's his promise. He said, call on me and I will answer. That's his promise. Anyone who call on him, once you call on him, and you believe in your heart, it will answer your prayers. Now, when you begin to walk with God by faith, how are we going to know? Let me tell you quickly, three things that will show as evidence that you are now ready to walk with God. Number one, what you say. Your confession will make us to know whether you have faith or not. If what you confess are negative things, you see many people, what they confess are negative things. Oh, I'm finished. Oh, I'm in trouble. Oh, can all be well again? Oh, God has forgotten me. If those are your confession, then it shows you don't have faith. The just shall live by faith. The Bible says we believe, so we speak. So when you are ready to walk by faith, it will show in your confession. You will have positive confession. You will confess positive things. You will speak out word of hope, word of optimism. The second thing is what you believe. What you believe will make us to know whether you live by faith, you are walking with God by faith or not. He says, whose report should we believe? Many people today, they don't believe the report of God about their life. They don't believe the word of God concerning their life and family. They don't believe the promises of God. They don't believe the testimony of God. They believe in the word of man. Oh, I heard in the news that the economy has crumbled. I heard in the news that things will be tough. I heard in the news that this country cannot be good again. And that's what they will believe. As long as you keep believing in what is not the word of God, then you are not walking by faith. The Bible says, because we believe, so we speak. What you believe is what you will speak. Your belief will determine what you will speak and what you will do. So the second thing that will show whether you live by faith is your belief. If you choose to walk with God by faith, then it means you are ready to believe the word of God. You are ready to believe his promises. You are ready to believe in the integrity of God. You will believe that God will not disappoint you. And then the third thing that will show you live by faith is your action. It's your action. The Bible says, faith without work is dead. When there is no work, there is no faith. When you cannot take step of faith, then you are not walking with God by faith. How we are going to know this year that you are walking with God by faith is that you will be ready to take steps based on the instruction of God. Not by what you see, not by what you hear, not by what you feel, what you touch, or what you taste. But you'll be able to act, take step based on the word of God. My dear listener, make up your mind to walk with God by faith. Make up your mind to believe the word of God. Believe in the integrity of God. Make up your mind to confess positive things. Make up your mind to act this year by faith. And as you act by faith, miracles will happen. Let me pray with you. I pray for you, my dear listener. Grace to walk with God by faith will rest upon you in the name of Jesus. I rebuke spirit of fear and faithlessness in your life in the name of Jesus. I cast out every spirit of discouragement from your life in the name of Jesus. As from today, go and walk with God by faith, and so shall it be. In Jesus' name I've prayed. Amen.
0: I hope you have been blessed by the message you have just listened to. It's from Christ Liberty International Ministry, Trailer Park, Akowo Akpete, Ibadan. 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
5: 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I'm Reverend Victory O. Ajayi, Pastor Christian Church of God and Ministry, Ibadan. Before we go on to today's message, let us pray. Father of mercy, God of all comfort, bless your word to the people. Cause all things to change for the better in the lives of all. In Jesus' mighty name, amen.
6: Tragedy of life is not in failing. The tragedy of life is in not taking any step. Write it down. A failure! It's better than somebody who never attempted it. Why? In mathematics, he has an edge over somebody who never attempted. By elimination method, he knew another way not to do that thing. But the man that never started is ignorant. I don't want to start because I don't want to fail. You are a failure already. Start, fail, let's see. Because by the time you fail, you have an edge over somebody who never started. You are not equal to the man that never started. If you started and you failed, because tomorrow you can tell the story how not to do it another time. But the man that never started doesn't have any story to tell. So many Christians today, we just carry the name of Jesus. We don't use it to attempt any great thing. I am challenging you this Sunday that program in your mind, that idea that is coming to you, step out. No cause to fear. Somebody say, but if I fail, I tell you, I don't serve the God that failed. Somebody say, if I die, I tell you, the Bible says, your day shall you fulfill. Somebody say, if it is so difficult and I drop it on the way, you are a finisher. Tell your neighbor you are a finisher. The Bible says, and Solomon began the house of the Lord and his own house, and he finished his house and the house of the Lord. Fear is torment. It's a bad fear. It's a tormentor. 1 John chapter 4 verse 18. Fear has torments. Anybody living in fear is always under torment. Have you ever seen somebody who is living in fear? I was with somebody the other time. And as soon as they said, what is it? Another person was phoning. And he received the news. And he said, what is it? She said she has run to toilet 2 times. Let me ask you, what kind of life is she living? You have never had anything. You went to toilet 2 times. Before poo-poo can be forced out of your system, you have done so many damages to your system. So every action of fear is a distortion of God's work in your metabolism. Every spiritual fear is a distortion in spiritual metabolism of your life. When you are afraid, you change the direction of your angels. You incapacitate your guardian angel. You don't give him direction, no work to do. He doesn't know what to do. Say to yourself, from today I will not fear. Fear is a tormentor. He will never start that business because of fear. Fear will make him keep 100,000 in his house. And it's like he's keeping a whole God. Fear is a tormentor. The other time, a family had the sound of gunshot. The shout of the father and mother said, lie down, lie down, lie down, lie down, lie down, lie down. In their room, the place where the gunshot is almost 15 kilometers. Fear is a tormentor. There was robbery case in a community. While they were hearing the noise of another flat, they have already opened their own flat. And you know what happened? Those ones just look at them and say, you can't have me and open your flat. Get out of the way. And they continue their operation. What made a man to open the door of his house? By himself. And there is a testimony of a child of God. One day, robbers came to him. He was the only one dwelling in that bungalow in the whole compound. He was a pastor. As soon as they said, open your door, he began to blast on. We will kill you if we open this door by yourself. He couldn't even listen to what they are saying again. He said, after about 3 minutes, didn't hear anything. He said, he continued long enough. For about 1 hour, 45 minutes. After he did not hear anything. Today, the man of God is still walking about and enjoying. Fear will make you surrender your property. Even when God's covenant of protection is upon your head. How pitiable are children of God surrendering to the devil what belongs to them. Fear will make a woman to surrender her daughter or her son in the face of death. Fear killed many people in motor accidents. Much more than hurts. When fear comes, then you know what is rooted in the heart of a man. I cannot call you a good Christian until I see your reaction when fear comes. Don't tell me I'm a child of God. Until I see your pronouncement in the day of fear. When you hear the screeching of tire on an express road under a high speed, then you will know what is inside of everyone in the vehicle. Those who belong to the Lord say, I sing because I'm happy. They never lose their song. They sing from bus stop to bus stop because they have a covenant with God. You don't need to fear. Be of good cheer. This message is timely because all over the world today, fear has filled the atmosphere. Investment sector, business sector, every sector of the economy is filled with fear. No certainty anywhere. And yet God says, move on. As he told them in that place, he said, let's go to the other side. Now, I'm going to ask somebody a question. Did they arrive at the other side or not? Storm came, yes or no. But did they appear or not? It doesn't matter what comes your way. What we are saying to you is fear. Perfect faith in God does not fear. Psalm 23 verse 4. The Lord is my shepherd, I shall not want. He made me to lie down in green pasture. He lead me beside the still water. He restored my soul. Though I walk in the valley of the shadow of death, I will fear no evil. How many times have you walked in the valley of the shadow of death? If you have fear in your life, you will lose the testimony of your life. One of our brothers is here. Unknown assailant shot him twice, face to face. The bullet entered. But by the time he saw them, he said, what? Who are you? They didn't answer him. And at that time, he knew they are for evil. And he started calling Jesus. Jesus. And they fired two shots at him in the neck, in the chest. And that was the last he knew. What happened after? A few days later, he just discovered himself. The perpetrator wouldn't know he's still alive. He gave a testimony. Not too long. He drove for 13 hours. Fear doesn't give you any gain. It takes from you. It doesn't hurt to you. Be of good cheer. Job said, what I fear came upon me. Anything you are afraid of is a master over your life. Somebody's afraid of failure. That is why you are failing every time. Somebody's afraid of a car accident. That's why you have had three. And you are only 20 years old. And there are some of us who will never have one day car accident. Whatever you fear is a master over your life. Stingy people, they are afraid of loss of money. Are you listening to me? If you see a baba who keep all his money under the pot, he's afraid of loss and he will never be rich. If you're afraid of death, I can't give you an assurance you will live long. Because people who live long in life, check them. They are never afraid of it. They go the longest journey. They travel the deepest sea. They fly the highest heaven. And yet they live up to 90. And somebody who is afraid, who will never travel long distance, who will never fly in the air, who will never do anything, just sit down kulubu because of fear at home. They are the type that drop into toilet. Huh? They just say, where is he? He don't sink into latrine. He's so used to latrine. Any new noise, he don't go. And latrine to poop, he's afraid. One of these days, he just see him sink there. A fire brigade will be looking for him. And when they want to ride his exploits in life, he says, so, don't go to be, rest in peace. What were the things he did while he was on heart? He used to be a gentle boy. He sits in one place, he never go anywhere. If you put water in his mouth, it will not drop. Those are the testimony. Then what killed him? Ask, he never goes on a long journey, he never does anything. If you keep water in his mouth, he keeps it for you. And yet, latrine swallow him. I tell you, what killed him is not latrine, it's fear. What do I call it? Tell your neighbor, don't be afraid. You are afraid of is a master over your life. If you are afraid you will never get married, woman will be a master over you. If you are afraid you will never get married, a man will be a ruler over your life. If you are afraid of money, you will never get it. How do you know whether you are afraid of money? Number one, stinginess. Number two, borrowing. Borrower don't get rich. And why? Because they are afraid to be poor and they end up being poor. Paul said, I have learned to abase and to abound. When there is food, I eat. When there is none, I face it. If you are afraid of fasting, you will die of starvation. People cannot fast here till 11 a.m. He says, stomach is paining me. You should pity yourself. Fear is a tormentor, but faith gives you boldness. If David was afraid of Goliath that day, what would have happened to the whole of Israel? Fear will never allow you to taste an already won victory for you. Saul and his men were looking at Goliath. They could not see the victory God has given to Israel. Why? Because they were surrounded. The Bible says all the men were like water. The man that recognizes no fear just walked into the camp, an adolescent. And he said, I will take off his head. Did he do it or not? Father in the house, don't sell your children to fear. Don't let them be afraid. Teach them to be bold. I don't respect you if you are a man here. You have a wife and you have children. And anytime rats come into your room, you do like. Or anytime NEPA take light away and it's dark, you are shouting, where's light? Where's light? Where's light? It's because you are afraid. You teach your children fear, you will regret later in life. Because if you run away from rats, your child will run away from mosquito. Is anybody listening to me? You are only 17. You never went to any war in your house. It's only the war film you are watching on the TV. And you have succeeded to have fear in your heart. To the point that if anybody pick a toy gun like this, it will see the back of your head in 2 kilometers. Under 2 minutes. Are you Ben Johnson? See the way some people behave on express road. You will know that they have problem. Some women will shout on their children in a bid to cross express. A trailer that is almost 1 kilometer away. They will still wait for it. Can't you see that straight trailer? That is why fear will delay you in your journey of destiny. You are playing, why am I delaying life? Why am I delaying everybody? Who are my colleagues? They are succeeding. Check fear in your heart. You are fearful. And all the time you should take step. You are afraid. You are considering. You have considered for too long. Take a first step. Tell your neighbor, take a first step. How do you overcome fear? Number one, love of God. 1 John chapter 4 verse 18. In Romans chapter 5 verse 5, he says, the love of God is shed abroad in our heart. When the love is there for God, you will not be afraid. Love is an antidote for fear. Is anybody listening to me? Love enough not to be afraid. You say, how is it? Is it sensible? It may not be sensible to you, but that's what the scripture says. Paul said, if I die now, I will go and meet Jesus, whom I love, and it will hasten my time to see my love. Has that not overcome fear? It is because you don't, that's why you are afraid. Love God enough to say yes, whatever comes, and love men enough to believe the best of every one of them. Number two, the cure to fear is light, or what I call insight. Or if you like, call it revelation. Psalm 27 verse 1. The Lord is my light and my salvation. Whom shall I fear? When you are living in light, you see all things clearly. So what are you afraid of? Revelation is a cure to fear. If you don't want to be afraid, then live in light. Develop insight. Crave for revelation. Jesus has seen the end. That was why he went to the pillow to sleep. Hello? The reason why you are disturbed is because you don't know the end. But when you crave for revelation, you will see the end with the eyes of your spirit. I want to challenge you today. Before you enter any vehicle, make travel to your destination first. Get to where you are going first at the bus stop before you step into the vehicle. Is anybody listening to me? Get there first. Greet the person you go to meet. Get to where you are going first at the bus stop before you step into the vehicle. Is anybody listening to me? Get there first. And when you enter, sit down and take your phone. I am there in 3 hours' time. And see yourself there. You will get there. If the motor light let you fly, hello, you will get there. And not as a corpse, but as a living soul. Somebody say, I will get there.
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0: 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It's your integrity station. I'm your host this Sunday morning, Oluwaseun Omoakinola. So, let's turn it up. Well, our Bible reading for this week is taken from Psalm 53. Yes, we'll be reading from Psalm 53, a Psalm of David. We'll read the entire Psalm. Psalm 53. The fool hath said in his heart, "There is no God. Corrupt are they, and have done abominable iniquity. There is none that doeth good. God looked down from heaven upon the children of men, to see if there were any that did understand, that did seek God. Every one of them is gone back. They are altogether become filthy. There is none that doeth good. No, not one. Have the workers of iniquity no knowledge, who eat up my people as they eat bread? They have not called upon God. They were in great fear, where no fear was. For God hath scattered the bones of him that encampeth against thee. Thou hast put them to shame, because God hath despised them." Verse 6. Oh, that the salvation of Israel were come out of Zion, when God bringeth back the captivity of his people. Jacob shall rejoice, and Israel shall be glad. May the Lord bless the reading of his words in our hearts in Jesus' name. Amen.
1: Turn it up.
0: Yes, it's Turn It Up this beautiful Sunday morning, and I am excited to usher us into his presence today. Psalm 95 verse 6, the NIV version says, "Come, let us bow down in worship. Let us kneel before the Lord our Maker." That scripture reminds me of one of the songs that bless our hearts way back. And that song was done by one of the gospel music greats in Nigeria, Sir Panam Percy Paul. He sang the song from Psalm 95 verse 6. "Come, let us worship and bow down." All right, I'm not a singer. I'm just going to lead you into that song. Toluwalope is said to bring us into worship this morning. And I'd like us to start with this song from Panam Percy Paul. "Come, let us worship and bow down."

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0: 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Asha.
2: 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This is your favorite dial this Sunday morning, and you want to stay right here as we worship, as we pray, as we say our heartfelt thanksgiving unto the Lord for keeping us right here. Yes, we have been reflecting on the topic, making it our ambition to please God. And I asked a question last week, are you pleasing God? Yes, we reflected on the conditions on that series, the conditions necessary to pleasing God. And we shall continue in this series as we look today at the result of pleasing God. I know that I said we need to make it our ambition to please God always. As a faithful servant unto Him, we must be thinking always as to what we will do to make God be happy with us. Now, I'll start by reading from Philippians chapter 2, verse 13. The scripture says, "For it is God which worketh in you both to will and to do His good pleasure." That's Philippians chapter 2, verse 13. This means that we cannot please God in our own strength. We need God to please God. It said, "For it is God which worketh in you both to will and to do His good pleasure." In other words, if there is no God in you, you cannot please God. Just note that you need God to please Him. So what are the results of pleasing God? Maybe I'll say that again to understand it. We need God to please God. If you're not taking anything away from here this morning, know that you need God to please God. I need God to please God. Now, the most wonderful result in pleasing God is that we will make it our ambition to please Him. Yes. Now, one of the greatest things that we will get is that we shall have His smile upon our lives always. Now, if you look at John chapter 8, verse 29, the Bible says, "And He that sent me is with me." He that sent me is with me. "The Father hath not left me alone, for I do always those things that please

please him. I do always those things that please him. Now, do you do things that please God always? Even Jesus said that in John chapter 8, verse 29. The Lord Jesus is the Son of God in a unique sense, but every Christian is a son of God through faith in him. Now, how wonderful to have God's smile upon our lives. There are three practical results of pleasing God right here that I'm going to talk about. The first one is answer to prayer. If you look at 1 John chapter 3, verse 21 to 22, the Bible says, "Beloved, if our heart condemned us not, then we have confidence towards God, and whatsoever we ask, we receive of him, because we keep his commandments and do those things that are pleasing in his sight." Now, let me take that scripture again. "Beloved, if our heart condemn us not." Notice that. Now, there's always a conscience in our heart that we have. We have a conscience, don't we? And that conscience usually tells us what is good and what is bad. Unless you have a seared conscience, your conscience will always check you and tell you. So there's that spirit in us that tells us what is good and what is bad. And so the writer here is saying that if our hearts do not condemn us, then we have confidence towards God. And then in that part he said, "And whatsoever we ask, we receive of him, because we keep his commandment." The condition precedent to having our answers or having our prayers answered is that we obey his commandment. Now, do you obey God? I mean, most of us who want to pray and ask God for certain things, but we live our lives in disobedience to his word. And let me tell you, if you do not obey God, you cannot have him answer your prayer. The Bible even said that the prayer of a sinner is an abomination before God. I mean, I believe that scripture so much. The prayers of a sinner is an abomination before God, because God will not listen to the prayer of a perpetual sinner. Notice he said, why we are so sure that God will hear and answer our prayer. Notice also the word "anything," for this covers all our needs. This promise is very challenging, for not only tells us the way to get our prayers answered, but it explains why some of our prayers are not answered, as I've explained. See, check your lives. Check your life. I will check my life. Why are my prayers not answered? Maybe because you are living your life against his will. So if you're praying to him, your prayer will be an abomination before him. So you need to check your life and see and be sure that you are living right. The next part is our enemies will be at peace with us. You see, Daniel is a very great example. Daniel was thrown into the den of lions because he, quote unquote, disobeyed the rule of the king. But the enemies, that is the lions, they became his guard. They became his friend. There's a wonderful promise in Proverbs chapter 16, verse 7. And I love that scripture. It said, "When a man's ways please the Lord," when a man's ways please the Lord, is a conditional statement. When your way pleases the Lord, the Bible says, he makes even his enemies to be at peace with him. Now, one way to have your enemies be at peace with you at your workplace, in your neighborhood, in the market space, wherever you are, even if you see that some of your colleagues at work, you know, they're acting like your enemies, there's one way to make them be at peace with you. What's that way? Live your life to please God. So Proverbs 16 verse 7 says, when a man's ways please the Lord, it maketh even his enemies to be at peace with him. Note, the blessing promise is conditional upon our being well-pleasing in his sight. If you look at Romans 12, verse 17 to 21, you will see the same idea being exemplified there. It may well be that in the matter of human relationships, you need to prove the Lord on these verses. Now, how are you living your life before God? And I tell you what, if you live your life right with God, even your enemies will sing your praise. Okay, don't go about hunting for enemies. You know, make your life to be at peace
with God. And those people you call your enemies, they'll begin to fight your battle for you. Now, the last one is special overcoming power. In Ecclesiastes chapter 7, verse 26, and I find more bitter than death the woman whose heart is snares and nets, and her hands are as bands. Whoso pleaseth God shall escape from her. Now you see the picture painted here, a woman who is more bitter than death, whose heart is snares and nets. And the Bible says, God shall, whoso pleaseth God shall escape from her, but the sinner shall be taken by her. Now, a special temptation is referred to here. But if deliverance is promised from this evil, surely it is promised from every evil. In 1 Corinthians chapter 10, verse 13, the Bible says, there hath no temptation taken you, but such as is common to man. But God is faithful, who will not suffer you to be tempted above that ye are able, but will with the temptation also make a way to escape, that ye may be able to bear it. So there is no temptation that will come our way that is beyond our capacity, because God is able. God through us is able. And lastly, 2 Timothy chapter 4 verse 18 says, and the Lord shall deliver me from every evil work, and will preserve me unto his heavenly kingdom, to whom be glory forever and ever. Amen. So let that scripture be your guiding principle today. 2 Timothy 4 verse 18, you know, write it upon your heart. The Bible says, and the Lord shall deliver me. I want you to read it to yourself. If you are not there, open your scripture right now. Open your Bible, maybe on your phone or wherever. 2 Timothy chapter 4 verse 18. Let's read together. 2 Timothy chapter 4 verse 18, the Bible says, and the Lord shall deliver me, Oluwaseun, from every evil work, and will preserve me, Oluwaseun, unto his heavenly kingdom, to whom be glory forever and ever. And the church says, amen. All right. One song that's also ringing in my head this morning is a hymn, and I hope if Tolu can get it for us. It's in Yoruba, Oni Kin Fe Osi Christi, Kin Fe Osi. Yes, that I may love you more and love you more, Christ, so I can please you always. Tolu Olokwe, take it from me.

Hallelujah. Okay, people, my name is Godoze Comedy Berlusconi, CEO Berlusconi Record, Welosusu Bishop. Me, myself, and I individually, personally, would like to say to you, keep it locked on Tyler. Hallelujah. Don't tell you that. Buckle.

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5: Acts of Apostle, chapter 20 and verse 32. He said, I commend you to God and to the word of his grace, which is able. I love that word, able. Ability is in that word. There is capacity, there is capability to do, is in the word of God. And when he speaks it, he spoke that word to men, because the things he's speaking are already done. He spoke it to Abraham because it has already been done. He spoke it, he said in the book of Romans chapter 4 verse 17, he said, as it is written. So if it is written, it was spoken. If it is written, it was spoken. And we believe, therefore we speak. We believe what he has spoken concerning us, and we speak it. We believe what he has said concerning us, and we are declaring it. And our declarations are not false. Our declarations are real, because his word is true. His word is true, my brother. His word is true. The truth of God's word will cause you to wake up. The truth carries the power to make you to rise. Hear what Ezekiel said in Ezekiel chapter 2 verse 2. He said, his spirit entered me. How did the spirit come? The spirit came by a word. And as the spirit entered me, he set me up upon my feet. The word get so strong, the word gets so real in the heart of a man. When that word gets real in the heart of the man, he jumps up. Because that's the strength of the word. He jumps up. Revelation hit his spirit. Revelation hit his spirit. Revelation affect his soul. He rises. He jumps up. He wakes up. He rises to the call of destiny. And he's not kept down anymore. Jesus was passing at the patterns of Jericho. As he was passing and going by, something happened at that spot. Bartimaeus was seated. Only God knows for how long Bartimaeus has been there. Only God knows how long Bartimaeus has been at that spot. And as he was passing, something broke through within him. Something woke up within him. And he said, Jesus, thou son of David, have mercy on me. And listen to me. Get ready. He's having mercy on you. And listen, he did not respond and he did not respond to him at the initial call. But listen to me. If at the initial call you did not hear a response, don't keep quiet. Cry the more. Bible says, and the people were telling him to keep quiet. And as they told him to keep quiet, he did not respond to them. Listen to me. The day of destiny opens up. And when it opens up, don't respond to any other voice. Respond to the voice of destiny. Respond to the voice of destiny. Respond to the voice of your making. And Bartimaeus did not care about what. But I say he cried about him. And this time Jesus had him and asked him, what do you want? Listen, his garment was trying to hold him down. What has been trying to hold you down? That didn't want you to rise. What has been trying to hold you down? That is not making you to stand forth, to stand up, to break forth. Listen to me, you can't be down anymore. You're going up. The power of God is propelling you. The power of God is taking you to your place. The power of God is walking you to your height. And it's time. It's time. It's time to stand. It's time to rise. Arise. Arise. Awake. Awake. O thou that sleepeth. Arise. And Christ will give thee strength. Strength has been determined for you, and strength you're going to have. Strength has been determined for you, and strength you're going to walk into. And this is the time for you to rise. The time to rise is here. The season to rise is here. The season to wake up is here. Hey, wake up. Something great is coming through your life, and your world has been waiting for a long time, and they've been waiting. Heaven itself is waiting. Heaven is asking, when will he rise? Heaven is asking, when will he rise? And that's why Isaiah came screaming to you this morning, and Isaiah is saying, arise. Arise, my brother. Arise, my sister. Shine, for your light has come, and the glory of the Lord. Excuse me, brother. You've been praying for glory. You rise and see glory follow you. You rise and respond to your light. You rise and respond to your life. You rise and respond to your life and see the glory of the Lord follow your life. The reason why you've not seen the glory you've been praying for is because you are praying but you did not rise. You're going to rise today. You're going to rise today because the season is changing over your life. Daniel chapter 2 verse 21. It says it changed time. Somebody get ready. It's about to change times in your life. It changes season. He set up. He set up. Meaning he makes to rise. He will make you to rise by the truth you hear. You will know those things that have held you back can no longer hold you back. You will know those things that have stopped you can no longer stop you. You will know those things that limited you can no longer limit you. You can't stay in that position anymore. Bartimaeus jumped up. Drop that garment that was trying to hold him back. And Jesus asked him, what do you want? And he said, I may receive my sight. If you rise, you will hear the voice that say, what do you want? Are you listening to me? What do you want? When Elisha followed Elijah beyond Jordan, beyond Jordan, guess what he said? He said to him, what do you want? There's a point we know you have risen, and the next word you will hear is, what do you want? If you dare to rise and see the change that will follow your life, you dare to rise and see the turnaround that God is going to bring to you. You dare to rise and see the settlement God is going to walk with your life. I dare you to rise today. Nobody rise from where he is in the ordering of God that his life remain the same. When he called Abraham in Genesis 12, get thee out from your land, from your kindred, from your people, unto a land I will show you. If God shows you something, he will make you a show. Because you are ready to rise, you're going to be a show. Somebody get ready. The steering is here. The season has come. And you need to rise. Rise above that circumstance. Rise above that situation. Rise above that event. Rise above that experience. Rise above your background. There's a backbone of God. God. There's a backbone of God that is going to give you strength. There's a backbone of God that is going to sustain you. There's a backbone of God that is going to support you, and you're going to rise. Stop the complaint. Stop the whining. Stop the murmuring. Stop the grumbling. Set yourself up. Set yourself up. Do you know the things you're facing that are troubling you are God's key to announce you? Look at those things God has put in position to announce you, and you are complaining. Something new is here. You are whining over the hold. You have complained over the hold. You have grumbled over the hold, and you have said things are not working and things are not responding, but you don't know what you need to unknow. That's why you're talking that way. The day is here. The season is here. The things are not going to be on the same level. Things are going to change, and you need to rise. Rise by the truth and hold on to the truth. When situation arise, speak that truth. Speak that truth to that situation. Please speak that word that God has put in your heart. Speak that word that God has put in your spirit. Arise. Men have been kept down by the different issues of life. But listen to me, what kept them down is equally able to raise them up. If they will hear the truth of God's word, they will rise. No situation can clamp you down. That's what I'm telling you. I said your situation is uncircumcised. Your challenges is uncircumcised. Your situation is uncircumcised. That event, that experience is uncircumcised. But you are circumcised. Not just that you are circumcised. You are created in the image and the likeness of God. You are not created in the image of a situation. You are not created in the image of a circumstance. You are not created in the image of an event. You are not created in the image of an happening. You are created in the image of God. And something is written concerning you. That Romans chapter 4 verse 17 says, as it is written, I have made thee. I have made thee. Listen, what is written is I have made thee. Now we want to see what you have been made to find expression. What you have been made must find expression adequately. What you have been made must find expression effectively. Yes, it must find expression. And the time for that is now. The time for that expression is now. The time for that turnaround is now. The time for that change is now. The time for that lifting is now. The time for that settlement is now. Oh, are you listening to me? As it is written, as it is written, I have made thee the father of many nations. He said, before him whom he believed, even God that quickeneth the dead. You need to know who you have come unto, and he will quicken everything. The quickening power is ready to work things out for you. The quickening power is ready to steer things. The quickening power is ready to move things around. Things will not follow the usual order. Things will not follow the usual direction. Things are going to change. Oh my God. I sense that lifting of God coming to you. I sense that hand of the Lord set to work things out for you. I sense the move of God. The change you desire is here. The turnaround you're looking for is here. That's God. That's what God has ordained for you is about to find expression. Everybody, if it doesn't look like what God has ordained for you, don't accept it. Don't settle for it. If it doesn't look like what God has spoken concerning your life, don't embrace it. If it doesn't look like what God has ordained for you, don't talk about it. Yes. Are you listening to me? He said in the book of Isaiah, chapter 8, verse 20, if they speak not according to this word, it's because there's no light in them. Yes. He said to the law and to the testimony, if they speak not according to this word, there's no light in there. You need to prove to us there is light in you. You need to prove to us that you yourself, you are light. And you can't afford to allow darkness to keep you at the spot. You can't afford darkness to hold you down. You can't afford darkness to limit you. You have to break loose. Break loose by the truth. You shall know the truth, and the truth will make you free. The making of God is real in his truth. The making of God is real in his truth. And that making is what God is bringing and presenting to you and turning that situation around for you. Are you listening to me? God saw darkness in Genesis 1 and he never spoke darkness. I have told you, and I want to repeat it again, when you see things, don't speak what you see. Speak what you want to see according to the understanding you have of God.
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0: Hallelujah. Okay, people, my name is Godoze Comedy Berlusconi, CEO Berlusconi Record, Welosusu Bishop. Me, myself, and I individually, personally, would like to say to you, keep it locked on Tyro. Hallelujah. Don't tell God that.
1: Hallelujah.
2: 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Tyro Talk is still on your dial. We're not done. This is still beautiful Sunday morning. We're not done yet. We have some selection of songs and worship for your listening pleasure. So, Tolu Akwa is set. So let's go from here.

as we conclude the program today. Let me close with the scripture I read earlier, and I just want us to read it together. Just again, think about it, and let's reflect on that scripture for this week. 2 Timothy chapter 4, verse 18, the Bible says, "And the Lord shall deliver me from every evil work, and will preserve me unto his heavenly kingdom, to whom be glory forever and ever. Amen." May the Lord bless you and keep you. May the Lord make his face to shine upon you. May the Lord give you grace to have his way pleasing even unto him. To have your way pleasing unto him. Till I see you next week, Sunday. Keep soaring, stay lifted, and be blessed. Tolu Alope Adebamowo is the producer of this program. And we'll wash you. Omo Akinola.

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0: 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Here's the news read by Amanda Douglas. First news headlines. States get 32 billion naira ecology fund amid flood threats. IED threat stalls rescue operation of NYSC kidnapped victims. Tens of thousands protest in Spain over housing crisis. Fernandez says Ronaldo remains Portugal's ultimate icon. Now the news and details. Vice President Kashim Shettima has declared that President Bola Tinubu saved Nigeria from an economy that was teetering on the verge of collapse, saying the country was already on the road to carcass before the administration embarked on tough reforms. The Vice President said 10,600 electric tricycles would be deployed across the northeast region, alongside 300 buses and electric taxis under an e-logistics program expected to be launched in the coming weeks to reduce the cost of transportation. Shettima, who spoke with newsmen after visiting the president at his Lagos residence, said Nigerians should appreciate the difficult circumstances under which Tinubu assumed office and the far-reaching measures subsequently taking to stabilize the economy. According to Shettima, the administration inherited what he described as foreign reserves of about $3.9 billion, which he said underscored the severity of the economic situation confronting the government at inception.
1: Absolutely essential that Nigerians need to be generous to this poor man. When we assume the mantle of leadership, our foreign reserves was a staggeringly low $3.9 billion that was not enough to import fuel for 1 month. He had the courage and the conviction to take far-reaching decisions. The withdrawal of the fuel subsidy, the realignment of the multiple exchange rates were far-reaching decisions. He literally, the economy was actually teetering on the verge of collapse. He saved the economy. I want Nigerians to understand this fundamental truism. We are on the road to Caracas. He saved our economy. He saved the nation from falling into pieces.
0: The 36 states of the Federation reportedly received about 32 billion naira from the Ecological Fund in the first 6 months of 2026. This is amid persistent flooding across the country, which has claimed lives and destroyed property worth millions of naira. The fund allocated to states through the Federation Account Allocation Committee is meant to address ecological challenges, including flooding, erosion, desertification, pollution, and other environmental emergencies. However, findings by newsmen showed that some states spent little or nothing on flood and erosion control during the period, while others had yet to publish detailed expenditure reports for 2026. The development comes as the Nigeria Hydrological Services Agency and the National Emergency Management Agency intensify warnings over flooding, urging vulnerable states to deploy their ecological resources towards drainage clearance, flood prevention, and emergency preparedness. Data obtained from the Office of the Accountant General of the Federation show that the 36 states received about 32 billion naira between January and June. Local government councils also received allocations from the fund during the period, bringing total ecological disbursements to the two tiers of sub-national government to several billions of naira. Security agencies have delayed an immediate advance on the suspected hideout of kidnappers holding prospective National Youth Service Corps NYSC members in Imo State after intelligence indicated that the camp had been mined with improvised explosive devices. The Imo State Commissioner of Police, Audu Boso, disclosed that operatives had located the suspected camp where the victims were being held but could not immediately move and because of the IED threat. The police commissioner said security agencies were preparing to deploy bulldozers and armored personnel carriers in the operation. The police spokesperson Henry Okoye also said security operatives were closing in on the kidnappers, adding that personnel deployed for the operation had been briefed on how to proceed. The Inspector General of Police, Olatunji Disu, had earlier deployed the Deputy Inspector General of Police in charge of operations, Shehu Nadada, and two commissioners of police to Imo State to strengthen the rescue operation. A joint operation by the Nigerian Navy and the federal government interagency task force on petroleum theft has uncovered a 40,000 liters capacity illegal refinery in Bonny Island River State. The authorities said the illegal refinery was hidden deep within the creeks in Bonny. The operation followed actionable intelligence coordinated through the Joint Intelligence Monitoring Team, involving personnel from several security and intelligence agencies. Speaking with newsmen in Bonny, the commanding officer of the Nigerian Navy Forward Operating Base Bonny, Captain Stanley Ume, described the discovery as the biggest his team has made since he assumed control of the command in March 2026. Ume said Navy gunboats departed Bonny carrying operatives into the creeks, where the team trekked through dense vegetation before arriving at the clandestine facility. Ume explained that unlike many illegal refineries previously encountered where crude had already been deposited or processed, the latest discovered facility was at a preparatory stage. Ume added that the discovery was a major boost to the fight against crude oil theft, aimed at increasing Nigeria's crude oil production. It's the 12 p.m. news on Splash 105.5 FM. Still ahead, tens of thousands protest in Spain over housing crisis. Fernandez says Ronaldo remains Portugal's ultimate icon. We take a break now. When we come back, we'll bring you more stories. Stay with us.
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0: Welcome back, turning to the foreign scene. The Fly Dubai plane was diverted to Saudi Arabia after passengers managed to take back control from the co-pilot. Australian authorities are investigating the links between the country and a Fly Dubai co-pilot who attempted to take control of a plane traveling to Israel. The co-pilot is alleged to have attacked the captain with a crash axe during a flight from Dubai to Tel Aviv before passengers managed to overpower him and successfully take control of the plane. The Australian authorities have not identified the co-pilot, who has been named by multiple media outlets as Haman al-Hamami. The prosecutor in the UAE has said it is investigating the incident and any possible motives. In a statement, the Australian Federal Police AFP confirmed its investigation into the man's links to Australia. Tens of thousands of people have protested across Spain calling for greater protections for tenants after the government failed to pass emergency housing legislation. About 50 marches took place on Saturday in cities including Madrid, Valencia, and Barcelona. The spokesperson for the Valencia's Tenants Union said there is a lot of anger in the streets. Clashes have taken place between some protesters and police in the city. The measures put forward by Pedro Sanchez, leftist coalition government, on Friday followed public outcry over the eviction of an 87-year-old woman from her home last month after she was unable to afford a sharp rent increase. Her eviction triggered nationwide protests across Spain, with protesters demanding lower rents, an end to evictions, and a ban on investment funds, or vulture funds as the government has termed them, buying property. Finally, sports news. Portugal midfielder Bruno Fernandes has stepped forward to defend Cristiano Ronaldo, insisting the veteran forward remains the country's greatest ever footballing icon, despite the storm surrounding his abrupt exit from the national team camp. The controversy erupted after Ronaldo reportedly walked out on the squad upon learning he would be left out of the starting lineup for an upcoming fixture. The incident has triggered an intense wave of media scrutiny and an active internal review by the Portuguese Football Federation, FPF. Amid the heavy fallout, Fernandes sought to remind critics of Ronaldo's unmatched stature and historic contributions to Portuguese football. Just before we go, a recap of the headlines. States have received 32 billion Naira ecology fund amid flood threats. IED threat has stalled rescue operation of NYSC kidnapped victims. Tens of thousands have protested in Spain over housing crisis. Fernandes has stated that Ronaldo remains Portugal's ultimate icon. For more details on the news, visit our website on www.splashfm1055.com or simply follow us across all social media platforms. 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We have now come to the end of the news on Splash 105.5 FM, the integrity station and the best radio station in the southwest of the country. The news editor is Tunde Olawuwo, assisted by Ibukunluwa Olagunju. I am Amanda Douglas. Good afternoon and thank you for listening.
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1: Oh, Mama, what a pleasant surprise. You're welcome.
2: My daughter, I like the cheerfulness in your voice, especially after the fright Papa gave you. No thanks to diarrhea. Where is my grandson?
1: He left for school a few minutes ago.
2: Oh, so he's not strong enough to go back to school. I knew giving him ORS would do the magic and stop the purging. I even brought some more for you to keep in your stock.
1: Really? Thank you, Mama. The zinc tablets helped a great deal.
2: Zinc tablets?
1: Oh, yes. I gave the boy a fresh mixture of ORS as he was purging and zinc tablets for 10 days, which stopped the diarrhea quicker.
2: I see.
1: Mommy, yes. Mama.
2: Okay.
3: Yes, Grandma. I only came back because I forgot my exercise book.
4: With diarrhea, ORS replaces the water lost, and zinc tablets for 10 days stops the diarrhea faster and makes children healthy. If symptoms persist, take your child to a hospital.
5: Àìmọye ọjọ́ ọdún oṣù tó ti fi ń wá owó kiri ṣùgbọ́n gbogbo ìgbà ni wọ́n máa ń gbọ́ nípa káṣíẹ̀ bẹ́ẹ̀ ló tún fi bí kò ṣàlàyé gbọ́ nígbà tí káṣíẹ̀ ti gbé ọlá àti iyì fún ọ̀pọ̀ èèyàn tó súnmọ́ àti àwọn ọ̀rẹ́ rẹ tó mọ̀ kí wá ló dé tó dọ́ọ̀dù ẹ̀. 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
0: You must get your own piece of the Emba winning galore for this month of October. October don't land. 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And now your state gaming board. Now in license.
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0: hope that you have had a very great week and you're excited about Sunday. Well, I'm excited about Sunday, maybe because I don't have to rush out to go to work tomorrow. I wouldn't know why. But yeah, I hope that even if you have to wake up early, make breakfast, prepare the kids, or just get ready to go to work by yourself, I hope that is not making you, you know, hate Sunday evenings or Sunday afternoons. I hope that you can still try to find a lot of joy regardless. Hello again. 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Health Check. This is where we have conversations that help you to prioritize your health. And today I'm going to make it a two-part kind of show, because I would love that we talk about tests that we should take, and we'll also talk about how to stay healthy through movement. Yes. So we're doing something around preventive health, and we want to know the tests that we have to do, because one thing I've realized is that a lot of us, we have a very good way we look at life. We have this very happy feeling. As long as we can breathe and as long as we wake up, we can wake up. We don't feel the need to run tests or to check ourselves because we have assumed that we're perfectly fine. Now, the central idea is that we equate being healthy to feeling fine, but there are some health challenges that really do not tell you before they come. Do you get? For instance, hypertension. Hypertension can have no obvious symptoms. High cholesterol also has no symptoms. Prediabetes can also go unnoticed. And some cancers can be detected before symptoms actually appear. Did you know this? Well, now you're finding out. So if you feel perfectly healthy today, what should you be checking? That is the question I'll be answering on the show today. Then the second one is, what are you doing with the body that you have? The body that you have, what do you want to be doing with that body of yours? Now let's talk about some tests that we should not ignore. Tests that you shouldn't ignore. Some of this screening I'm going to be talking about is based on age, sex, family history, some risk factors, and even maybe existing conditions. So I would let you know that these are important health checks that you might need to discuss with your healthcare provider so that you understand how to go about it, or which you have to do, because for some people you don't really have to run all of these tests, but for some you do have to run these tests and get the screening done. So when I mention the test, you can just pick a pen and paper, make a list, and just ask your healthcare provider which one you really have to take. So I'm going to start with the blood pressure test, which is the easiest one to start with, if you get what I mean. A number of people talk a lot about checking your blood pressure. The USPSTF recommends screening adults aged 18 and above for hypertension. And it also recommends that you confirm elevated readings outside the clinic. So I'm just going to start with blood pressure. Now, it is highly recommended that once you're 18 and above, you should check your blood pressure. And you want to be sure of the readings before you think or assume that you have hypertension. So for those that are 40 and above, or those that are at increased risk, then you want to make sure that you do your screening as regularly as possible. So I'll ask you, when was the last time you checked your blood pressure? And do you even know what number means? Because I think that's another thing. Sometimes we just check and then we don't want to understand what the numbers actually mean. And I'll just cite an example. You go to a laboratory and you run a test, and then they give you a paper and they say, oh, don't worry, everything is fine. Or they say, oh my God, you should totally worry. I think that you should stop panicking. If anything, try to ask them questions about what those numbers mean, because I think that that's where the problem is. First, you need your results so that if you want to get a second opinion, you totally can. But the most important thing is that you're able to also explain what is written on the paper that you've been handed. Don't just take the paper and go, and then go and worry, go and panic, or go and cry, or go and be begging God for anything. Just tell them to explain what those numbers mean, and it can help you in how to understand things that you have to do moving forward. So you need to check your blood pressure once you're 18 and above. You need to be sure that you're checking your blood pressure, and you also need to be sure that you understand what the numbers actually mean, the systolic, diastolic. Just ask questions and have it right. And we want to also avoid running to AI to go and be putting out test results. You need to be able to talk to an healthcare. You need to be able to talk to a healthcare provider to provide clarity on things that you have with you now. One thing I will also say is you actually can do everything. You know, you can sleep, you can do a lot of things. Research has also shown that you can be walking around looking healthy and your blood pressure might be elevated. So you actually need to check to be sure, because I think some things have been sold to us as, oh, if you can do this and that, then you're fine. Of course, everybody is fine, right? But But for some people, maybe based on family history or anything, maybe you have some symptoms. I wouldn't be talking a lot about symptoms because I'm not talking about that today. So I'm just telling you that you might need to check your blood pressure once you're 18 and above. In fact, once you're an adult, ensure that you check your blood pressure regularly. So if you've checked the particular month and it seems like numbers are elevated, you might just see how you can adjust your lifestyle, maybe meal adjustments here and there, some exercises as you've been told by your healthcare provider, and then you can now go back the next month to check, or whatever your healthcare provider says to you. If they say come after 2 weeks, you go. If they say come after a month, you go. If they say come after 2 months, you ensure that you go. Now the next test that I'll be talking about will be the blood sugar or diabetes screening. Now this one is actually very nice for you to know, because one thing that I found out in Nigeria especially is that we often wait for symptoms before we check. And one thing that you should check, you could do the fasting one, you could do the random one, and you could also decide to do the HbA1c, because that tracks your glucose for 3 months. And then you can also do an oral glucose tolerance test. Whichever one is available around you, you should ensure that you check. For adults that are aged 35 to 70, if you're overweight or you're obese, you should go and test, because you need to check for prediabetes or type 2 diabetes. So you can do the plasma glucose, HbA1c, or you can do an oral glucose tolerance test. And it helps you to understand that blood sugar testing is not just for people who already have diabetes, because for some people they feel like, oh, nobody has diabetes in my family, so I cannot have it. That is not the case. One thing that I remember based on a conversation I had with a healthcare provider, they came to speak to us at work, so he was telling us how that some people, they sit under the canopy of it is hereditary, it doesn't run in the family, or it runs in the family, so they naturally expect it. So he says that it's not all always the case. While he knows that, of course, family history can contribute as a risk factor when it comes to some health challenges, for some, lifestyle can also influence it. So he was given an example of somebody whose dad used to eat heavy meals in the morning, maybe take swallow in the morning. So he was saying that back in the day, when our grandparents would take those meals, they would take them and then they would go and do something on the farm or go to work or just get something doing that makes them spend a lot of time, sweat it out, and just do a lot of things that will make them move their body. Unlike now, that when we eat these meals that are heavy, or they are concentrated, or they have high calories, we go and sit in our office spaces and then we sit, and the most we do is to walk from one end of your table to the other end of the table or to somebody else's table. For most people, what they do is just roll around on their chairs and they don't do a lot of moving. So you cannot compare how that they had enough time to exercise. Some of them would even take walks instead of take cabs or anything. They would take walks into their farms, they would work on the farm, and then they come back home, and then they eat early enough for some of them, and then the cycle continues. They don't just sit and they go to bed, they eat, and then they still move around and do stuff. So for a lot of us who have to be on a particular spot for a very long time, we cannot just sit and say, oh, this is happening to me just because it happened to my dad, or because it happened to my mom, or because my grandparents had it. That is not the case. It can be a contributory factor, but the truth is that lifestyle also contributes, which is why we need to check ourselves and run this blood sugar test so that we can be sure that we're safe or that we need to do some things. So you don't want to wait until you start urinating frequently or until you start losing weight before you go and check your blood sugar, because for some people, they say, oh, even though it runs in our family, and my dad said that the person that they know in their family that had diabetes, they were frequently urinating. So as long as I'm not frequently urinating, I don't have to check. That is not the case. You have to check your blood sugar regardless of symptoms or no symptoms. Yeah. Number 3 test will be cholesterol and lipid profile. Yes, that lipid test is very important. It is something that we have mischaracterized because we often associate it with older people. When we talk about cholesterol, we always say, people that are above 50, they're the ones that should check. But this is what the CDC says. Well, the CDC says that most healthy adults should have their cholesterol checked every 4 to 6 years, while people with heart disease, diabetes, or a family history of high cholesterol may need to do more frequent testing. So you should understand that cholesterol contributes to cardiovascular issues here and there. So instead of you to say, oh, there's good cholesterol or bad cholesterol, just try to ensure that you do your lipid profile test. You screen your lipid profile to check for the cholesterol level in your body. So something else you want to bear in mind is that body size alone does not tell you somebody's cholesterol level. Because one thing that I've also noticed when it comes to health is that people often associate something to, it's because you are slim, or you need to go and do this test if you are slim. Or, that you have body, you should come and do this test. That is not always the case. Body size has nothing to do with cholesterol level. So do not compare yourself to somebody or assume that because you look a certain way, this is what is going to happen to you. You need to get your lipid profile test done. I'll move past that one. Now let's move on. If you're just joining the show, by the way, you're still listening to Health Check right here on Splash 105.5. And on this show, what we do is have conversations with you that help you to prioritize your health. And my name is Tumi. And today we're talking about tests that we need to do and trying to understand why these tests are actually necessary. And I've talked about checking your blood sugar. I've also talked about checking your blood pressure, and I've just talked about your cholesterol, and it is very important for you to check. The next test will be HIV and STI test, and this one, definitely we all should know that once you're 15, between 15 and 65, you should check for HIV and STI. And let's also not have this misconception that it is only people who are old enough and are doing adult things that should be checking it. Yes, that can be a way for it to be transmitted. It is not always the case that causes it. So the next test will be hepatitis B and C. This one is also important, but before you know if you should do the test, you should totally talk to your healthcare provider so that you know if you should do the test or not. And the truth is that it sort of has a connection to something around fatty liver, but you need to speak to your healthcare provider so that you understand the connection and how to go about it. But one thing I would say about hepatitis B and C is that it can go unnoticed in the body, and all of this time it can be affecting the liver. So it's very important that you know if you should check yourself for hepatitis B and C. Now I move to women and tests they have to do. Of course, and every test that I've talked about works for everybody, but now I'm going to focus more on the women. And I'm starting strongly with the cervical cancer screening. And this one is very important because WHO says cervical cancer screening is important. It is an important part of routine healthcare. And WHO also recommends that HPV testing is the preferred primary screening method to know your cervical situation, to know if you are at risk or if there's something that you need to do. And you should understand that your screening should be the HPV based screening for cervical cancer. And at the moment, WHO is actually recommending that cervical cancer screening, the regular cervical cancer screening, should start at age 30, with different recommendations, of course, for women that are already living with HIV. So that's what I'm saying, that there needs to be a constant conversation and communication with your healthcare provider. Ask around, don't just go and be misinformed. Please make sure that you ask the right questions, and do not wait until you start having symptoms before you go for your HPV screening, please. The next one will be breast health. It will be very important. I think this one is something that we talk about. I wish that you could see me so I can show you what and how you can check your breasts. But one thing that always works is speak with your healthcare provider so that they can show you how to check your breasts if you should actually go and check or get a mammogram. Because yes, you should totally get a mammogram. But of course, there's a way you check yourself. You check your nipples, you check your breasts itself, the size, the colors, is anything changing. But if you notice some things that are unusual, you should totally go to your healthcare provider. And then, if somebody in your family at some point had to take out a lump or anything, then you also need to go to your healthcare provider, ask questions, and get a mammogram done. It is very, very important. Now I move away and talk generally again. The next test I'm talking about will be the eye and dental checks. These are very easy to forget. We do a lot of other tests, but we forget to check our eyes and our teeth. Do not wait until you chew something and your ear comes, and then you see that a part of your tooth actually has broken, or you wait until you start feeling pain in your gum or anything like that. Ensure that you make your visit to the dentist regular. So I was, when I was preparing for this show, I was told to ask you that when last did you see a dentist, or when last did you see an optometrist, and when did you actually go by yourself to get your, you know, important organs checked? Your eyes, your ears, your teeth. These are very, very important. Do not wait until your tooth or any of your teeth are disturbing you before you actually go and check yourself. And I'll quickly move to exercise then, because I really need to talk about staying healthy and staying healthy through exercise. We've talked about checking the body. It would be nice to also, you know, discuss how to keep the body functioning very well. Now, let's talk about what the WHO recommends first. The WHO recommends that as an adult between age 18 and 64, you should get at least 150 to 300 minutes of moderate intensity aerobic physical activity per week, or 75 to 150 minutes of vigorous intensity activity per week, or an equivalent combination of both. Adults should ensure that they do muscle strengthening activities that involve the major muscle groups on at least 2 days a week. Now, for people that are like over 65, well, the same target actually applies, with emphasis on activities that can improve their balance and prevent them from falling, for some of them who do not really have very good mobility. So the most important thing is that when it comes to exercise, then you need to understand that there's a difference between physical activity and exercise, because you should know that exercise does not have to mean gym. It doesn't have to mean that you're going to the gym and you're carrying heavy metals. No, of course you totally can, but that is not all about it, or that's not where it starts or where it stops. You should know that physical activity can include movement at work. You know, for some people, they do the, I will intentionally try to go and get my own thing. You know, there's a culture in workspaces where it would seem as though everybody wants to send somebody on an errand, but you can choose to take a walk and go get these things done by yourself. And in that way, you're exercising. Can be before you pick a bag, you're walking down to the bus stop, you're choosing to take walks, you're choosing to walk early in the morning when the sun is not very bright or scorching. It can even be household activities, the regular things that you would say your child should go and do. You can choose to wake up and get to it yourself, like washing the car or washing parts of the house that would make you get up, sit down, carry this, carry that, things that would help you move your body. So the most important thing is that you're exercising. So one thing I want you to know is that WHO says that there's a distinction between physical activity and exercise. Physical activity is movement at work, during transport, your leisure times, you're not doing anything, or household activities. But exercise is planned, it is structured, and it is also a form of physical activity. So you can be walking to places, you can be dancing, you can be cycling, you can even be doing household active work, like very active household work, and do a lot of other movement. And all of this will also contribute into your exercise that you have to do in a day. Now, if you do not have all the time to maybe go to the gym and get your hours in and get your bodies moving and stuff, there are things you can do. Now, we can do something like walking instead of taking a short vehicle ride. You can choose to also take stairs instead of getting on an elevator, or just walking down instead of taking an escalator. You can choose to dance. When you're having your long phone call, instead of you to sit in bed, you can totally just try to, you know, take a walk while you stay on the phone. And you can also try to get some things that you need, like some things you need, gym equipment, basically, to do little exercises at home. And you can also consider weekend activities as well. If you know that your days are always busy and you can't get a lot of hours in or a lot of minutes in, you can just do as little as you can during the week, of course. But when the weekend comes, ensure that you're not found wanting on days where you're supposed to be exercising. And one thing that can help you is you can try to reduce prolonged sitting. I can't even talk a lot because time is no longer on my side. But one thing I want to add is that for a lot of people who do not have the chance to do a lot of exercising, I feel like when you get to work, you can surely find a way. And I'm talking about for some people who always have to maybe get something. Maybe you want to get lunch and you find yourself always sending someone. You can totally choose to go get it yourself. Activities that you have your children do, you can also let them take a break while you also do it yourself, so that it makes you move your body, stand up, sit down, go here, go there, carry this, carry that, move around. The most important thing is that you're not just sitting in one corner for a very long time. So the truth is that do not let perfect become the enemy of active. And that's one thing that a lot of people do, which makes them eventually don't do anything. And what do I mean by that? Okay, which makes them eventually not do anything. And what do I mean by that? It's not a way to say that, because I don't have the time, let me just wait till tomorrow. When tomorrow comes, more today, we get CBO, let me just wait again. So instead of it to be trying to get something perfect or something properly structured, you can just find a way to ensure that you move through your daily routines. Instead of it to take a bike or take a bus or anything, you can decide to take a walk in the morning before the sun starts to scorch. You can choose to walk down the stairs, walk up the stairs, walk down the stairs as many times as you can. You get your body moving. You can just try to find little things that can make you do your activities regularly and also help you get some exercises in while you go through your busy days. We should exercise for a lot of reasons. We should exercise because it can prevent and manage a number of conditions like heart disease, type 2 diabetes, some kinds of cancers, while it also can support your mental health or your overall well-being. When people say that they are not very happy, one of the things people tell them is try to be going outside, try to take a walk, clear your head. Some people will say dance, listen to music, do things that make you happy. So exercises are very, very important. movement. It helps you to deal with your heart. Physical activity can help support cardiovascular health, and it can also help to manage risk factors like blood pressure. A blood sugar, it can also touch your blood sugar. It can be a part of preventing and managing type 2 diabetes. It helps with the mental health, like I said. It also helps your muscle and bones, yes. And that is why WHO specifically includes muscle strengthening activities rather than saying that you should walk. Somebody even posted that walking is no exercise. I saw it on Instagram recently. So do not just feel like, oh, because you take a walk to the bus stop, all you have done then is exercise. No, it's just a part of it. Don't do little and say you've done a lot. Ensure that you're really, really exercising and try to. In fact, let me just say that there's something that is happening on social media and you can decide to jump on it. So people are actually coming together, putting money together and telling themselves that whoever walks the longest, whoever covers the longest route, whoever does the longest walk this week goes with the money at the end of the week. And then you see that people are doing a lot of walking and power walking, power moving, and before you know it, everybody's trying to outwork the other person. So that makes it a lot more competitive because there's money involved. So you can do that this coming week and do with your friends and say that, okay, whoever is able to do the most work this week gets this amount of money. Let's put money together and let's do it. But you don't even really have to put money on things before you get motivated. I think that staying in health should motivate you more than somebody putting money down, because it is when you're healthy that you'll be able to spend this money. So let us try to make it a part of our routine. Let us try to ensure that we walk. And remember that it is not something about weight or anything. People feel like, oh, if I'm not overweight, I don't need to exercise. No, walking counts as physical activity. Exercises also count as physical activity. Some people say that they have to go to the gym to be exercised properly. It's a lie. You do not always have to go to the gym. You can exercise at home if you don't have the time, but you can also go to the gym if you have the time. And know that blood pressure is also not about age. Anybody can have high blood pressure. You can be young and still have high blood pressure. So please, you should be very careful before you just assume things and then you let things go by without you doing anything about your health. And know that if you feel healthy, that's good. But it doesn't mean that you don't do screenings that you have to do. That is why I said that you need to ask your healthcare provider so that they can tell you. Some symptoms come in, but we say, it's just stress. When I sleep, it will go. And really, you really, really should be checking maybe your blood pressure if it is incessant. But I'm not here to discuss symptoms, like I said. You need to just speak with your healthcare provider. And you should also know that exercise is not only for losing weight. It is also for staying in health. And my final word to you today is that doing physical activity is better than doing none. And exercise is not only useful for weight loss. Exercise is useful for everybody. So I know that you feel fine. But the question for today really is, are you healthy? Don't wait until you're sick. Check your body, move your body. Are you healthy or are you just symptoms free? Oh my God, I'm not trying to scare you. I just want you to be sure that you're taking your health as seriously as you should. I'm particularly interested in saying that everybody really needs to check their sugar level, because I think that we've assumed for the longest time, we've assumed that, oh, if I have small body and I'm eating and I'm not getting fat, then I don't need to check my blood sugar. You do have to check your blood sugar. You have to check your cholesterol level. You have to check your blood pressure. You have to check yourself. And for tests that you even have seen online or that people have talked about, I'm sure I didn't cover a lot of things, because there's also the prostate check as well for men. So for tests that you've seen that people are talking about actively on social media, please ensure that you ask questions, the right questions from the right people. And the right people will be your healthcare providers. I am Tumi, and this was Health Check. And what we do here is have conversations that help you to prioritize your health. So please take care of yourself and stay in health, because when you are healthy, your body will thank you. And when you're healthy, your mind will also thank you, because the mental health and the physical health, they work hand in hand. So you want to stay in health and you want to stay happy and shejeje. I am Tumi. I'll see you another time. Enjoy the rest of your Sunday. Bye.
1: 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Your health is your

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1: Hello, testing microphone 1, 2, 3, 4. Good afternoon, sir. Okay. Good afternoon, and thank you for joining us on Splash 105.5, your integrity station. I'm Oluwaseun Omoakinyanla, and I welcome you to Insight. On the program this evening, we're taking a look at the stories around the creation of a state police in Nigeria. The debate is on, and Nigeria has moved over the first major hurdle of amending the constitution to have a state police. Now, it seems to be something that is on the horizon, but there are other things we should be thinking about. Can Nigeria design a correctional system that is simultaneously secure, humane, professionally managed, constitutionally accountable, and genuinely rehabilitative, regardless of whether it is administered by the federal or state governments? That's one question that is running through my mind, as if you ask me. People have been talking about, what will we have after establishing the state police? If the states will be having the powers to investigate, to arrest, to also detain offenders, why can't they establish their own correctional centers? You ask. If Nigeria is embracing decentralization through state policing, should corrections remain entirely centralized? That is a constitutional question. We're aware that the administration of the correctional centers have been moved to the concurrent legislative list. And if that has happened, does that, by inference, give the states the powers to establish their own correctional centers? The conversation on state police naturally leads to another question that Nigeria has not seriously confronted. If states are to investigate, as said, prosecute, and secure convictions for offenses under state laws, should they also have the constitutional power to establish and manage their own correctional centers? That's a question I want to look at this afternoon. From a correctional administration perspective, this issue is really very complex. Correctional institutions are not merely detention facilities. They are institutions of public safety, rehabilitation, human rights protection, and criminal justice administration. And any proposal must therefore be evaluated beyond politics. I have a former controller of correctional service, a retired controller of correctional service with me in the studio, Baba Eskil Bola Yusuf. Welcome to the program, sir.
2: Thank you so much.
1: It's good to have you here.
2: So good to be here with you.
1: I'm happy that you could make it here. Let me ask you first, as we have embarked on the journey of creating state police, what are your impressions about this move?
2: It's a welcome development. It's a development that is inevitable. Particularly, we are operating a federal system of government, and it's inevitable that a state should be made to be operating at its own level. Mm. And that's why creation of state police is a welcome development, and we pray it will be properly and effectively coordinated.
1: What would be your definition of properly coordinated? What kind of state police would you like to see?
2: It's kind of police that will be effective in detecting crimes as quickly as possible, and of course, arresting offenders, putting them into right positions where they should be, offenders. So that's why I'm talking about effective policing system. And when we want to talk about effective policing system, as we are expecting it, because it's a foregone issue that state police is now in Nigeria, because it's just a matter of formality to pass the law and then hand it over to the states to really operate it. But the content, the major function it should have is community policing. Mm. Community policing. For instance, like what we are expressing now, the Orire saga. Mm. It's unfortunate if there is effective community policing. Information will have leaked out that some people are around to really create this kind of problem for us. And because when you talk of community policing, it's a relationship between the communities and the officers of the police.
1: Mm.
2: They will have common interests and they want to protect their interests. So that's why the idea of having state police is a welcome development, and it must come along with community policing. Yeah, there is no community policing along with it, we will still be wasting our time. It will be a like we are just running about the bush.
1: The bush. Okay. So I want us to play out the current contradiction that we have.
2: Mm.
1: Nigeria presently operates a peculiar arrangement. States enact many criminal laws.
2: Mm.
1: We see states fund their own courts.
2: Yes.
1: States appoint judges.
2: All right.
1: States prosecute offenders through their ministries of justice.
2: All right.
1: States will eventually, you know, run police formations. Yet, after conviction, offenders are committed to federal correctional centers managed by the Nigerian Correctional Service. Is that a contradiction?
2: It is a clear contradiction. And good enough, before we have this police in place, see, as far as 2023, correctional service has been placed under the concurrent list, which empowers the state government to establish their own correctional centers for no other reason than to put their offenders there. Even right now, if you look at federal prisons, about 90% of the offenders there, of the inmates of the correctional centers, are from state courts.
1: And the federal is funding that?
2: Federal is funding it. Is it one double standard, which I always call out when time I have opportunity of discussing this, is the double standard that is there.
1: Mm.
2: The state will convict them and put them in the, or even remand them. The federal will be feeding them, taking care of their needs while in the correctional centers. And when all the litigation fees that they have to pay, like fines, processing of cases and all the rest, will go to the state's coffers.
1: Mm.
2: It is contradicting. It's a double standard approach to issues.
1: Mm.
2: So state will benefit the monetary aspect of the exercise, while federal will fund the responsibility of taking care of the inmates there. So, and we have about not less than 90% of the inmates in our federal prisons that are of state court origin.
1: Mm. Okay, so you're saying that if Nigeria is embracing decentralization through state policing, they should equally embrace some form of decentralization of the correctional centers.
2: It is already in law that puts the correctional center on a concurrent list. And state government, in fact, it's been gazetted, empowering the state government to have their own correctional centers, correctional services. And so there is nothing, they can't do anything otherwise.
1: So in a write-up that you sent to me, you said Correctional Service Administration being on the concurrent legislative list,
2: right,
1: means that it has empowered the state government to establish state correctional centers,
2: yes,
1: and expand the facilities. And you said it will eliminate congestion, which has for a long time remained a monster in the institution's administration.
2: That is a big problem that is facing the correctional service.
1: Mm.
2: Congestion, you see, one thing that we have to know about correctional service is this. It has two major roles to play. To ensuring safety of lives and property, that is protection of the society. Secondly, to reform offenders. So it has the role of security, as a security agency, and at the same time, a welfare agency in the area of reforming the offenders. Like I always love to quote, in 1943, when we were under the colonial rule, the then one British prison commissioner came to Nigeria. One of his saints, Alexander Patterson is his name. One of the remarks he made was that if prison was established to protect the society, the first duty it has to perform after ensuring safe custody of offenders is to ensure that the inmates that are coming out from the centers are not as depraved as they went in.
1: Mm.
2: But unfortunately, what are we expressing? most inmates, most offenders that are kept in our custodial centers, they come out worse than they went in. So which contradicts the establishment of the services. It means it's failing in its duty, basic duty of ensuring safe custody. Though the service is trying to ensure safe custody, which is done, well, by one way or the other. But the most important aspect of it, because these offenders who are sent there, they are not sent there to be there perpetually, except those who are condemned to death. Even some of those that are condemned to death, in fact, they are being granted pardon these days, that some of them find their way back into the society. So because we expect them back into the society, and for the society to benefit, to enjoy the government expenditure on them, because lots of money is being spent on them while they are in this in the custodial centers.
1: So the argument in favor of state correctional centers is what I want to establish.
2: Right.
1: The first, you have said that it will decongest, it will also help in the welfare, it will equally help in also protecting society.
2: Right.
1: You said it also means that it will complete the criminal justice decentralization that you advocated for.
2: Right.
1: Now, you have some prayers. I'd like us to examine your prayer.
2: Right.
1: You say that the US government should make laws with respect to correctional service and the establishment of correctional centers and custodial facilities in the state. You made that prayer. Why are you praying for that?
2: Why it is inevitable, because of what the law says, that they should establish correctional services and, well, of course, with the adequate facilities to facilitate the functions of the correctional service. If the centers are there, are established, there is no other thing they have to do than to ensure that the inmates there are properly classified. When they are properly classified is when they can be sure of ensuring their character modification, rather than just monitoring their character. You just monitor, it's different from modifying their characters, because we are expecting them back in the society. If you know you are expecting them back, we should expect them to come back to the society and contribute to the development of the society. But somebody with who is an adding criminal cannot come back to society and contribute to the society, to the development of the society.
1: No.
2: What they might even be doing is that they will get more people to be recruited into their group, which is not in the best interest of the society. And if you need to know the amount the government is spending on the feeding alone of the inmates of the of the of the centers. Like I want to tell you, not less than for about 70,000 inmates that are in all our prisons nationwide, government spend nothing less than 28 billion naira every year. 28 billion naira every year to feed them, only feeding only. Not talk of their
1: making
2: 28 billion naira
1: just for their feeding.
2: Just for their feeding only, and the feeding is even not even adequate. If they have to really feed them properly as they should, in line with the human rights standard, in line with adequate correctional service facilities should be, it will not be less than 70 billion naira. Because right now, how much are they feeding them? It's about 1,000 naira per day. What do you expect in return?
1: 1,000 naira per day. That's grossly inadequate.
2: It's grossly inadequate. So that's why I said, if they have to be properly fed, if they deserve to be properly fed, because they are there not for punishment. They are in prisons as punishment. And we expect them to be reformed, come back to society, to enable them to contribute positively to the development of the society.
1: So,
2: hence, the money being spent there is like a waste. When they go there, they come back worse than they went in.
1: So your call is that the state government will establish their correctional center.
2: Essentially to decongest the existing ones.
1: Some people will say that you want to double the work. For instance, we have these federal prisons. In your state now, we can talk about Agodi.
2: Yes.
1: We can talk about Abolongo.
2: Abolongo.
1: You know, so we have them. Why do we have to have others? That the state will now create another bureaucracy, and then we're able to, will that be funding another bureaucracy? Because if we establish a correctional center, we'll create another bureaucracy of government where we have to staff, we also have to fund.
2: Of course, we cannot run away from funding correctional service by the state. We can't run away from it because it has become their responsibility, which has been shifted to them, and they cannot reject it because it has come by law. Hence, they have to accept it. All they need is to plan effectively and ensure that it is properly managed.
1: Mm.
2: Like the correctional centers we have now. Look at Agodi you referred to. Agodi prison's capacity is about 300. Right now, it is
1: just locked. 300 inmates.
2: Yes, that is the capacity. That is the capacity you should have.
1: The purpose-built capacity.
2: Is 300, about 300.
1: 300 inmates.
2: 300 inmates. Oh. Now it is keeping over 1,200. Abolongo, like you, which you also referred to, is built to accommodate not more than 160 inmates. It's keeping over 800 inmates.
1: Mm.
2: That I know authoritatively. And which is rather a disservice to humanity. Like I said, they are sent there not for punishment, but as punishment to be reformed and come back to society to enable them to contribute to the society.
1: And I've asked for you to elaborate on that. You said they are sent there not
2: for punishment.
1: For punishment.
2: Yes.
1: As punishment.
2: But as punishment, yes. Mm. What I mean is that as human beings, though they committed crimes against the society, they still have their rights to enjoy. They still have their human rights to enjoy. They go there to be corrected. It's like somebody who is sick, sent to the hospital, is for treatment, not to be dehumanized. So the same thing happens in the case of prison institutions or correctional service institutions, like it is now being called. They are there as punishment, not for punishment. They still have their fundamental rights to enjoy. They have a right to good food. They have a right to adequate, convenient accommodation. Like, you need to go there. The place is congested. That a room that is meant for not more than 10 people, you see almost 100 there. What do you expect them to do? What do you expect them to do? And, apart from the crowd that is in the room, they have no choice than to bring adding criminals with first offenders. Those who committed violent crimes mixed up with those who committed civil offenses or minor offenses. So when they get there, what happens? They fraternize. They fraternize and then continue to relay exchange ideas on criminality. So which will not be in the interest of the society. And government is funding their stay there. It means revenue being wasted for services not good for the society. So that's it.
1: All right. So thank you. The program is still Insight on Splash 1055, your integrity station. The Nigerian Custodial Center remains heavily congested, as you've said.
2: Seriously congested.
1: But we have many inmates that are awaiting trial. And they are there. Tell us, what exactly is responsible for this congestion in your experience over the years?
2: Many things are responsible. You see, correctional service is an agency within the Administration of Criminal Justice System. And when we talk of criminal justice system, start with the police, judiciary, and of course, the correctional centers. The three agencies must work in collaboration. We are one fall short of expectation, there will be crisis. For instance, like, you need to see our court, our judiciary. You see the judges and magistrates using hand to write statements, statements from the witnesses. Even statements from the lawyers who are representing offenders, when the offenders are making their statements, you see judges telling them, look, you have to slow down. You see, I'm right. And, you know, that will not even allow speedy trial. It will not allow for speedy trial. And you need to see that we have less judges managing the judicial system in our judiciary. We don't have enough judicial officers, judges and magistrates to man our courts. Hence, and when cases are brought, they have to be taken to all these various courts. And, you know, when the CJ passes any case to them, they cannot reject it. They have to really add it to whatever they have. I can't be surprised that we have some judges having almost 1,000 cases on his desk to manage. And, you know, if you want to give fair trial, you cannot rush
1: your process.
2: And hence, the delay is inevitable. But when they are properly, and, you know, the judges too would worry that this case is staying longer than necessary. And at the same time, they must not dispose of cases just carelessly like that. Hence, this delay comes in. Apart from other issues coming emanating from the police prosecution system, and so all these are what is responsible for the congestion. But if the delay is there, but there are facilities to really keep them while the trial is ongoing, then there may not be serious problem of getting them back into the society. At the same time, like I said, we need more judges to manage our courts.
1: Okay. Now, I want to quickly move to another issue, part of your prayer. You said the state government should introduce parole system,
2: right,
1: which has been provided for by the Administration of Criminal Justice Act, ADJA, 2015,
2: right,
1: in our Correctional Service Administration. Why are you making the call for parole?
2: Parole system is a way of ensuring that inmates of the correctional centers who are of good behavior does not necessarily mean that they have to stay the whole length of terms that are given to them by the courts. If they are found to be of good behavior, like I said, the essence of keeping them there is to reform them. If they are discovered to have been reformed and they are fit to come back to society, the parole system will take care of that. And of course, when you talk of parole system, it's not that immediately from the correctional centers, they will just go to their homes. There is a place where they will be kept, meanwhile, before they are finally given permission to go home. While they have some some certain degree of freedom, unlike while they are in the centers. And those who will be selected to go into that facility will be those who are found to be of good behavior while in the centers. And you see, determining who becomes of good behavior is not a thing that you do by instinct. It's not a thing that you do by emotion. There are experts, behavior experts, psychologists, clinical psychologists, and all the rest that will be there to really assess their performances while in the center before they determine that, yes, this one is of better behavior than he or she came in.
1: Right. So you, apart from the parole system, because I'm looking at this is a complete system by itself that you are advocating, you also spoke about introducing what you refer to as halfway home into our criminal justice administration. Yes. At the state level. Could you explain that to me?
2: The halfway home is like when somebody is being released on parole.
1: Parole, yeah.
2: The first place you may be asked to go is the halfway home. It is while in the halfway home that he or she will have the opportunity of being visited by their relations and the rest. It's like they are in their home, but not as free as in their own private homes. The halfway home is like it is said, is halfway home to your home. So that's, if they are there, they will be still be under investigation, they still be under monitoring to ensure that their behavior is fit to be fully released to the society. That's the essence of the halfway home. I remember 2006 or thereabout, during the era of President Olusegun Obasanjo, He initiated the idea of having upwells in this one in each of the six geopolitical zones of the country. But the idea went through the Federal Executive Council, but unfortunately today it has not materialized. That's one of the reasons why, you know, anything that has to do with correctional service is always not given a serious consideration. It's always not of deep interest to the government and even to the society at large.
1: Have you tried to find out what could be responsible for that?
2: It is lack of interest, lack of commitment to the policy. It is due to lack of will, political will, to really execute it.
1: The last one around this is your suggestion about establishment of BOSTAL institutions.
2: Right.
1: What are BOSTAL institutions?
2: BOSTAL institutions are institutions for young offenders. And it is being managed by Federal Correctional Service. BOSTAL institution is a place for young men, like I said, and those who are put there, you can't call them criminals. They are just like delinquents. They are there. And you know, we have this problem in our society now where you see children misbehaving, children committing acts that if you are to be done by adult, it should be called a crime. But no, children don't commit crimes. They only misbehave and then they are put in BOSTAL homes, BOSTAL

0: the places are congested. The places are congested. And you know, in a congested atmosphere, it's like we are breeding criminals. So hence, the opportunity of this law, which authorizes the states to have their correctional services, is a golden opportunity that we need to explore to the benefit of the society.
1: Mm-hmm.
0: Because when we are talking of correctional service, it is established to protect the society. Where it is not protecting society, it is failing its responsibility.
1: Mm-hmm.
0: And you know, the government spending on it, it amounts to a waste. So that's why it is essential for the states to really join hands with the federal government, establish the correctional centers, and then allow the present correctional centers to be decongested.
1: Okay, so I'm trying to think very thoroughly about this. So what happens to the federal prison service or federal correctional services if states are creating their own? If we have like 36 states correctional centers?
0: Yes. It will not even be only one correctional center in a state.
1: Okay.
0: For instance, like presently we have in Oyo State, we have only correctional centers in Ibadan and Oyo. What about places like Ogbomosho? What about places like Igbora? What about places like Okeogun Axis? There are no correctional centers there. Are crimes not being committed there? So
1: yeah,
0: they need to expand to allow easy access to the correctional facilities by offenders. Those who are supposed to be there, they need to be given adequate facilities to be managed in terms of reformation and, of course, safe custody there.
1: Okay, so you have this at the State House of Assembly.
0: Right.
1: Has it been submitted to the State House of Assembly?
0: It has been submitted, but it has not been given any serious consideration. I'm still working on it, meeting with the officials of the Assembly to enable them think clearly about it and fine-tune the proposal that is put to them.
1: Why don't you want to take it through maybe a member of the House who will buy into this idea and possibly push it at the floor of the House?
0: That's an idea which I need to explore too. But I've had the opportunity of meeting with the clerk of the House. And I believe she's working on it to ensure it gets to appropriate committees that have responsibility for these kind of issues.
1: Okay, so because I was thinking that we could explore getting one of the members to probably even own these
0: the proposal.
1: Now I know that once we finalize our proposal about the state police,
0: right,
1: and then we have the state doing concurrence, after that we get the president signing it, and then it becomes a law in the federation. This ancillary legislation will also be important. The states at different levels,
0: yes,
1: should look into this matter. So Oyo State is the one we are calling out right now, that Oyo State government should, as a forward-looking government, be looking at these issues.
0: As a pace-setter state.
1: Yeah.
0: It should look at it critically and then put into operation state police, and which you cannot do without having correctional services along with it.
1: So even if he's not listening, I want you to assume that the governor is listening to you.
0: I want to believe so.
1: All right, so and I want you to push it out to him. And then we'll also ensure that this gets to someone that can give it to him to listen. Now, speak to him about what you think he should do the moment we have the state police, or even before we have state police.
0: Even, like, it is very clear, the concurrent issue of correctional service has been on since 2023.
1: Mm.
0: State police is just coming on board because which is being given a more serious attention. So there is nothing the government can do now than to really ensure to be proactive when you have state police, because it is now very clear with the situation of things, security challenges that we are now facing, state police is inevitable. Hence, when you have state police, there must be correctional service to go along with it. So I want to appeal that our state governor should give it a serious consideration, probably

0: the bill could come as a
1: An executive bill.
0: executive bill,
1: Why not?
0: and it could come as executive if it takes it very as an important matter. So that's why I want to appeal to the state governor to give it a serious consideration. And you know, there are so many benefits that go along with the creation of correctional services.
1: Let's talk about the benefits. I know you talked about a lot of them, but there are other benefits that I think we have not talked about. It will also open up jobs.
0: If you open up jobs, people will have to be recruited to work there. Apart from the major benefit of the congestion, when the correctional centers are decongested, it cannot be decongested where you don't have facilities to put the inmates to.
1: Yeah.
0: When they are where they will be properly classified, that is a major benefit, because those who will be there in properly reformed, they come back to society better than they went in there.
1: Yes,
0: they will be ready to contribute to the development. Apart from that, it's an opportunity to create job, and easy. And when it takes off, there are many other things that will be there, like the skill acquisition opportunity that will be there. It will be a way of really getting people empowered in terms of vocational knowledge. So there are so many benefits that go with it.
1: All right. What I hear you is that some states, in putting this together, for example, on your state, which we'll be looking at issues around restorative justice. We'll be looking at vocational centers that will go with it in terms of vocational work that these people will go through. It will also help us to have some drug rehabilitation units to rehabilitate these offenders.
0: Yes.
1: There will be mental health programs that will be initiated for these ones.
0: Initiated for them, yes.
1: And those who are in those fields will work there.
0: We'll work there.
1: All those
0: areas are opportunities for those who are experts in those areas to be absorbed and then be engaged positively.
1: Okay, so, but there are some arguments around it, which I want us to look at quickly before you go.
0: Okay.
1: The first is risk of political abuse. Just as people have said that governors may abuse the opportunity of state policing, so they said that could governors misuse state correctional facilities against political opponents, activists, journalists, labor leaders, and even whistleblowers?
0: That is the problem of our society. Like, you know, any opportunity given to us, it is always abused. Most opportunities given to us are abused, and then that's why we are in this kind of dilemma. Prison particularly is open to human rights abuse, because somebody can just be pushed through the police to the court, and then you find them dubbed in the prison. And like right now, we have some people staying there on awaiting trial longer than you can even imagine.
1: Awaiting trial.
0: Mm. It is rather unfortunate. And it's abuse of human rights of those affected individuals, which is not good. But no, that abuse cannot say we should not establish all these services. We need to have them. And like we have human rights, National Human Rights Commission, and we have all our lawyers who can always take up cases in respect of those who have been so abused. Then the case will be minimal. That's it.
1: So, as you've gone to human rights, now some also have human rights concerns about establishing correctional centers at the state level. Nigeria already faced criticism regarding prison congestion and conditions. Now, they say weak oversight at the state level could produce an institution where torture will be part of their modus operandi. That will be maybe we'll eventually get to overcrowding, neglect, lack of funds to feed them, corruption, maybe even unlawful detention. When these police have a facility where they can just keep somebody that they think they're angry with and just go keep them there.
0: You see, the abuse is even imminent from the way the places are congested.
1: even right now?
0: Right now, it's an abuse, it's a human right abuse. When people who are a room that is meant for about 10 people, you have 100 people there, and they have no choice than to be there.
1: Mm.
0: They have lost their right to defend such a situation. Even even if they have a lawyer, there's nothing the lawyer can do. For instance, like the Correctional Services Act of 2019 has provision for officers in charge, superintendent of correctional centers, if the place is congested, they can deny admission for new inmates. Where will they go? If they deny admission of such, where will they go? For instance, like Oyo said, we have only 2 prisons. In Ibadan, we have only 1. And when offenders are brought from the court, got there, the officer in charge of the center says, the place is congested. Where will they take me? The law does not allow them to be kept in police custody. And there's no other custody where they can be kept. So it has to be prison. So the law is just there, but it's not allowed to function.
1: There is also the fear of huge financial costs. It requires secure infrastructure.
0: Yes.
1: It requires trained officers, medical services, psychologists, vocational instructors, intelligence system, perimeter security, transportation, feeding, utilities. And we are putting this burden on states that are probably even struggling to pay salaries.
0: It becomes part of the burden they have to really shoulder. It becomes part of the burden. And which means if they see it as an inevitable service that to be rendered, they have to do it. They can't run away from it. That is just my own simple understanding of it. Because what is worth doing at all must be done properly. But where the funds are not, they have to source for funds to really get it done. You know, in this country, funds are being wasted on so many issues that we shouldn't have even been experiencing. Funds are being wasted. And if funds are properly managed, all that we need to do will be done and without much problem.
1: All right. I'd like to close with few issues now as we close it. Some people also speak to security risks. Is that correctional centers increasingly house terrorists, kidnappers, organized crime figures, violent extremists? And not every state possesses the intelligence and technical capability to safely manage high-risk offenders.
0: We have to get people employed to do all this, to carry out this assignment. For instance, like one of the things that is always giving me this concern about the issue of banditry we've been experiencing since 2014.
1: Mm.
0: Where is the intelligence capability of our officers? If we cannot manage it till now, since 12 years away, to the extent that it is now even being experienced in the South, particularly in the Southwest. Yeah. So it means we are not doing what we should do. We should engage the services of capable personnel.
1: Now,
0: to do the job needs to be done.
1: Rather than asking only whether states should establish correctional centers, policymakers should also be asking the government these questions. Should correctional service become a concurrent executive matter? You said it's already concurrent.
0: It's already concurrent.
1: Which inmates belong to the federal custody and which are in state custody? We need to differentiate between that. And should the custody just be one? And then, can offenders sentenced under federal law be transferred to a state facility?
0: It depends on official agreement by both the federal and state government. If, like we are having congestion in the federal correctional centers now, if the states have their own correctional centers, nothing will prevent a sort of agreement that will make the inmates from the federal prison to be transferred to the state prison, and vice versa. Because when the state creates their own, it's not unlikely that all federal cases, all cases from the federal high court, will be one that will be going to the federal prisons. And which may not be enough for the facilities of the federal government, of the federal correctional services. So, but, you know, there will be a sort of negotiation between the two governments, the federal and the state government, on effective management of these offenders.
1: Okay. Now, in my final assessment here, the debate over state correctional centers should not be framed simply as an extension of state police, as I actually framed it when we started, but it should be framed around whether decentralization can improve justice without weakening accountability, professionalism, or human rights. Now, I want you to conclude in this way. If Nigeria proceeds down this path, success will depend less on who owns the correctional facilities and more on the quality of governance. So I'm looking at how can we ensure a quality service delivery from these correctional centers if and or when we get them, with people who have experience like you, who had managed federal prisons, be available to set this in motion?
0: That's why I'm so much interested in it. If state government today sets up, decide to really establish correctional service, and they need the experience of those of us who had worked there, we are available to really offer our experiences to really make sure that it is done in the way that it should be done. Nothing will prevent us from making our knowledge available for the government.
1: Okay, thank you. So let's talk about it. So what's your final take, particularly to the government, on these correctional centers to be established by states?
0: State government should not delay action on establishment of correctional service in the state, in the interest of the state itself. For instance, like we all know, governors are the chief security officers of the states. Hence, issues that has to do with security matters should not be taken lightly. It should not be taken with levity. So that's why I want to appeal that this law, which puts correctional service on concurrent list and has empowered the state government to really establish correctional services in the states, should be put into motion so that we have a more secured society in the states.
1: Well, thank you very much for coming on the program, sir.
0: Thank you so much.
1: Can Nigeria design a correctional system, as I stated earlier, that is simultaneously secure, humane, professionally managed, constitutionally accountable, and genuinely rehabilitative, regardless of whether it's administered by the federal or state governments? That's what we want. We want the state to establish a correctional system that is secure, that is humane, that is professionally managed, and is also accountable to the people.
0: To the people, right.
1: I'm sure that this hope will come to pass, and that you will see this your desire in our nation.
0: Amen.
1: In your lifetime.
0: Amen.
1: Thank you so much. I've been speaking with Controller of Correctional Service, retired, Alhaji Iskil Bola Yusuf, who had been speaking with me on this issue of state police and state correctional centers, and is advocating for these thorough decentralization in such a way that states will have its own correctional centers and or correctional service, if you may, in such a way that they will be able to do what the society requires of them. Well, thank you for listening to the program, and thank Alhaji for coming on the program today. I've been speaking with Alhaji Iskil Bola Yusuf, the Controller of Correctional Service, retired.
0: Thank you so much for coming on the program. Thank you so much for having me.
1: My name is Oluwaseun Omoakinla. We'll make a return next week, Sunday. Good evening.
0: Thank you so much.
1: Thank you, sir.
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2: 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Do you know that you have the right to quality broadcasting? The National Broadcasting Commission says any person, group of persons, or organization aggrieved by the content of a broadcast or the conduct of a broadcast station may lodge a complaint to the station and or write to the Director General, National Broadcasting Commission, number 20, Ibrahim Taiwo Street, Asokoro, Abuja, or send a mail via info@nbc.gov.ng. Please ensure that your complaint includes name of the broadcast station, title of the program, date and time of broadcast, and essence of the complaint. Also, remember to include your name, address, telephone number, email, and append your signature. Note that your complaint must reach the NBC within 14 days of the query.

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1: The ultimate enjoy giver don't land again, whoa.
0: Season one of the Ember winning galore. It been come up for September. People pack money tire. Money will enter people hand up till now. They never feel to believe I'm the train. Don't start again. Oh, start again. Oh, is there honor like this? No looking back.
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0: You must get your own piece of the Ember winning galore for this month of October. October don't land. 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And now your state gaming board, nine licenses. The Ember winning galore. I must to cash my own. Shooty cash, yeah. Nutty cash, yeah. Yeah.
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0: James Astor with that amazing song, Can I Be Him? 4 minutes gone past five, and of course you're listening to Splash 105.5. I trust that your Sunday has been fantastic. Welcome to Family Matters on Splash 105.5. And just thinking about that song, thinking about the issue that we'll be checking out this evening, a combo question. You're listening right now, imagine scrolling through the street of social media, and then you come across a comment by your husband or by your wife under a post that talks about how to punish a cheating partner. Can such an action push you to do something as serious as a DNA test? Or can such a comment even push you to take any action in real life? Or would you say whatever people post on social media, whatever comments that they make on social media, it's just that, a comment, maybe cruise sometimes? What are your thoughts about this issue that we're checking out this evening? This man is saying that he saw a comment on Instagram post about how to punish a cheating partner, and that pushed him to talk about it with his sister, and his sister insisted that he does a DNA test. Now he has done a DNA test, and the DNA test is saying that not one, but two of his children, two out of two actually, so all his children are actually not his. And now he wants us to help him check out the issue on the show. What are your thoughts about the dilemma that he has found himself in? How best do you think he can handle this situation? I'm live on Facebook, Splash FM 105.5 E-band, or you can join the conversation right there. And of course, you can use the studio lines. How best do you think this man can handle this situation? I am Ibukun Oluwa Olagunju, but you can call me Oma Jua. Welcome to the show. In case you're listening to Family Matters for the first time, it's not just a show, it is a family, and every Sunday by 5 p.m. we sit at the same table. We have conversations that have to do with the family, and whoever has been able to come to the fore, we let that person know how best we think they can handle whatever situation they may have found themselves in. We dissect the issue layers after layers, because beyond advising the person, all of us as a family, we have to be able to pick one or two lessons on the show. We can use English language or Yoruba language, whichever you're comfortable with, to be part of the conversation. The question that I'm going to Family Matters. I'm going to tell you that I'm going to tell you that I'm going to tell you that I'm going to tell you that I'm going to tell you that I'm going to tell you that I'm going to tell you that I'm going to tell you that oni chaide lo wa lori Instagram lo ba repost kan iyawo ba comment ba lo ma so fun egbon ohun to jo birin yen ba ni ko ya lo se DNA test to pa ti ma se DNA test to ba ri pe omo meji ta won ni ki se to kabo iyawo lori eto leni. Let's get right to the issue. This man is saying that he saw a comment his wife made on an Instagram post about how to punish cheating men. He said he didn't think much of it till he casually mentioned it to his sister, who insisted that he does secret DNA test. And after doing the test, he found out that none of their two children are actually his. He said, yes, he occasionally cheats on his wife, but that does that justify making him raise children that are not his for close to 10 years? He's saying that he takes good care of his family and make sure they do not lack anything. And is this what he gets? He says he feels so betrayed. This woman acts like the perfect wife, and he didn't even suspect anything till he saw that comment. He said he wants to make her hurt like she has hurt him, and he plans to get all the things he has ever given her back, borrow a huge amount from her, and send her out of his house. He's saying that his friend said he should at least pity the children that they are his, regardless of the blood link, and is questioning, are they really his? Can he ever overcome this betrayer? Is it possible for him to be able to overlook them not being biologically his and love them regardless? Or should he just cut ties with her and her children? We should please advise him. And that's the issue that we're checking out this evening. Jagin Sari Sonny Shoki, Lady Tiwantua, Arak. 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What angle can you see it from? 0706-949-3000. 0706-949-3000. And you can as well call 0809-155-1055. Hello, good evening. Hello. Good evening.
1: Hello.
0: Good evening, I can hear you. Can you hear me?
1: I can hear you very well.
0: Okay, welcome.
1: Yes, well done.
0: Thank you.
1: And God will continue to be with you.
0: And you too. What's your name and where are you calling from?
1: This is Let There Be Light from the World.
0: Welcome.
1: Yes.
0: Let there be light on this matter.
1: Yes. You see, this story is somewhat like funny. Hmm. And this life, what goes around comes around.
0: Hmm.
1: In the sense that that woman has done what her husband is doing. And at the same time, I can say that husband has broken the hearts of those women outside husband too. She understand?
0: Mm-hmm.
1: As he is feeling hurt now, the women that the husband is going out with, their husband too, they have been in that shoe before now, because as he's sitting out now, those women too that have their own husband to elsewhere, they have been hurt because they might have been told, or maybe they too, they have got to know that their wife is doing something at their back. Mm-hmm. So what I want to say is that it's just that it's like nemesis. Catch up on that man. So you should not divorce his wife, yes, because he is the one that caused the problem in the first instance. So, and I'm not saying that what the wife has done is good anyway,
0: mm-hmm.
1: but the man must not divorce his wife. And if the...
0: I'm glad, are you there? Let me have your light. I'm glad you're a man. Do you think that even though he's a cheat, do you think he can ever get over the fact that is another man has climbed his own woman? Do you think he can get over that?
1: He may not. Mm-hmm. He may not. Because in most cases, he may not be able to get over it. Because as human beings. And this thing, you know, I don't know, sir. Maybe this thing it involves two different set of people. I'm talking about a man and a woman.
0: Mm.
1: So let's be realistic and be
0: practical.
1: Let's strike a balance. Mm. That as it usually used to pain a man, same way used to pain the woman too.
0: Mm.
1: So don't let us behave as if it's not paining women too. Though the husband is the head, but that does not mean it should be doing things that are wrong. So what I want to say is that he must not divorce his wife.
0: Uh-huh.
1: I thank God it's not the wife that confessed anyway.
0: He
1: was the one that went ahead and discover for himself.
0: I got that, because you've spoken for like 3 minutes.
1: Okay, thank you.
0: I got your point.
1: Time for other people.
0: Yes, thank you so much. I'm so sure that he heard that. 0706-949-3000 or your call 0809-155-1055. Do you agree with him? Do you think that a man can get over that? And do you think that this is karma? Because he kind of hinted at karma when he was speaking. And do you think that when it comes to cheating, it's the same degree for men and women? It hurts the same way? Or do you think that maybe it hurts the men more than it hurts the women? And would you say that the forgiveness of cheating goes the same way when it comes to a man and woman, like it was trying to torture? And how best can this man handle this issue? Hello, good evening.
2: Hello, good evening.
0: Good evening, sir. What's your name and where are you calling from?
2: I'm Jagede from Wood.
0: Welcome, my brother.
2: Yeah. The man has done wrong.
0: Mm-hmm.
2: But the woman has done so wrong. If your husband is committing an adultery, the solution is not for you to go out and start committing adultery again.
0: What's the solution?
2: Okay, as a woman, as a legal married woman,
0: mm-hmm.
2: if your husband is committing adultery, the best thing for you to call your husband,
0: okay.
2: or to report him to his family or elderly in the church or the pastor. If it's a Muslim, you report him to an imam. So for you now to say your husband is committing adultery, so for you to pay her back or for you to revenge, is for you also to go out and start committing adultery. Now the two children is not... It's not our husband's children.
0: Mm-hmm.
2: What we demand you now? We demand continue taking the responsibility of those children. Mm-hmm. Children. Eh? So the woman, I don't think the man should forgive the woman.
0: So you think it's just send her packing with the kids?
2: Let him tell his wife to go and give the children to the owner.
0: Okay.
2: She can take her back, but the man cannot continue to take care of the two children.
0: Hmm.
2: Because they are not biological children.
0: All right.
2: So that's my own thing.
0: I got that. Thank you so much. I mean, while he was speaking, he was saying that even though he's going to take the woman back, even though he's going to forgive the woman, he should send the children to their biological father. And some would say that even though you're going to consider the children as yours, because you raised them, you fathered them since when they came to the earth, you have to send this woman back out because she has betrayed you. Which table would you rather sit, you know, at? Or would you say that you're not sitting at any table this evening? How best do you think that he can handle this situation? I mean, is there even such a thing as how to punish a cheating husband and wife? And would we say that this is one of such? Because don't let us forget that this is where the issue actually started from. He said he saw such posts on social media. His wife made a comment under it. When he told his sister, the sister then said, go and do DNA test too, and be sure that this children actually belongs to you. Hello, good evening.
3: Hello, Madra.
0: Good evening, my brother.
3: Good evening. Happy Sunday.
0: Wish you the same.
3: Well done.
0: I'm trying not to guess wrong. What's your name?
3: Maya Dele.
0: Welcome.
3: Yeah, thank you.
0: Yeah.
3: Well, I don't think this is karma.
0: Hmm.
3: This is just pure revenge. Karma is more spiritual. It's just pure revenge. And I don't think two wrongs makes a right. Yes, the man is wrong for going out dating people,
0: mm-hmm.
3: even while in marriage.
0: Mm-hmm.
3: But what the woman has done is beyond that. She did not just go out with other people just like the husband did. She gave birth to non-biological children. And she kept living with them. Will you tell me that's the extent the punishment the man should go through just for going out, people? And you keep living with the same man with bastard children for 10 years?
0: Let's watch the choice of words.
3: Is that what?
0: The choice of word you use, the B word.
3: If a child is not yours, okay. It's not, what do you call them?
0: No, you don't say the word on air. That's what I'm trying to say. But I got you.
3: Oh,
0: okay.
3: All right, so in a nutshell, I think the marriage is over.
0: Okay.
3: No, I say we want to be pretending because we're on air. The marriage is over. If they can't be loved in that kind of marriage any longer, it's like somebody go to court and come back and say you should be laughing. It's not done. That gratitude, that magnitude of thing that you have done, you have to go with the children. Hand over the children to the owner and find your way.
0: All right, thank you so much. I'm so sure you heard that as well. It's saying that he has to hand the children over to the owner and that the marriage is over. And he also said that he won't call it karma, he would rather call it revenge. Do you agree that this is revenge? And would you say that this serves this man right? Because remember that he said it himself, that he cheats. And he even said it almost like a badge of honor that, he cheats. Would we say that this serves him right? I mean, being made to raise not one, but two out of two children that are actually not his. Does anything justify paternity fraud? And is a cheating partner one of such justification, if you were to even think about it? Or would you say that this is just a case of a cheater meets a cheater, and then we should just take it and then they should find a way to forgive each other? What angle can you see this from? Hello, good evening.
4: Good evening, Norma Joa.
0: Good evening, my brother.
4: Yeah, this is Kayode calling from Amloko.
0: Welcome, my brother.
4: Yeah, this is more like a case of karma and revenge put together for that man. Because from what he said, he has been cheating himself, and only to find out that the two children he thought were his were not his. And not that it was a wife that confessed, it was him that discovered himself. So from the look of things, I don't think that marriage can stand any longer. Because even if he wants to keep the children, that thought will always be in his mind, that his wife cheated on him. And we never know. In the nearest future, somebody can come up to claim those children. And that's another angle to it. Another person can come up tomorrow to claim those children, and that means he doesn't have any children of any biological children of his own. So
0: you don't think he can legally adopt the children?
4: He can't. I don't see that, because he's, you know, from the fact that his wife did not tell him, because one cannot actually predict what will happen in the future. Those children have a father, right? And their father and their mom know their father.
0: And so we don't even know the relationship between the father and the mother.
4: Exactly, we don't know. So anything can happen tomorrow. Somebody can come up tomorrow claiming paternity of those children. So even if he has claimed them legally, the paternity issue will always be, you know, will always override the legal aspect. Because I think there was a case like that happened on radio recently, and it took paternity test to actually know the owner. And this is a case of, in this case that was already, was even the child in question was even over 21 years old. And that man had been raising, yes, you can imagine, that man had been raising the child, thinking the child was his, not knowing the child belonged to somebody else. So, and the owner later came up, and he has been the one claiming the ownership of the child, of the child, for all these while. So, as it is, somebody else can come up tomorrow claiming those children.
0: I'm interested in that story. So, the man that raised the child, what eventually lost out?
4: Definitely he did.
0: Even the
4: wife was claiming the child was his, but the owner of the child was claiming that he slept with her sometimes before she ran away with the man, blah blah blah blah.
0: And the DNA test was
4: a court issue, police were involved, eventually to resolve it, they had to go for DNA. And the old DNA result was brought on radio. On one of your sister radios, I don't want to mention for commercial reasons. And it was there. In fact, the day the whole thing was resolved, I was in shock myself, because I was thinking the man was going to be the only to find out that it was the other guy. So things like this happen. So you should just take it that is karma and revenge for him put together, and it is a sign for him to turn a new leaf.
0: All right, I got that.
4: Because he may never know. He may also have a bastard out there to die.
0: I'm sorry.
4: He may probably have another child out there to die that he's not aware of for now. So, God, you know, only God knows. But as it is, I don't see that marriage still standing.
0: I got that. Thank you so much, my brother. 0706-949-3000 is saying that he doesn't even see any chance for this marriage and, of course, the paternity of the child. Emma Isheya on Facebook says, experience is bad and hurtful, but let him find a way to heal. It don't be. If he decides to part ways with the wife, those children will suffer it the most. He said he's watching from Anambra State. Thank you so much for joining on Facebook. You're not sure if Owolabi on Facebook says, good evening, Omajiwa. An old Polish adage once, before going to war, say one prayer. Before going to sea, say two prayers. And before getting married, say three prayers. And be intentional to pray for it to survive the psychological, emotional, and economic wrecking ball of failing marriage every minute. I would advise the husband to call for a family meeting and confront his wife in front of both families and present your evidence and allow her to move out of your house peacefully with her dark soul. Move on with your cheating life too. Remember, sometimes life is too hard to be alone, and sometimes life is too good to be alone. Hello, good evening.
5: Hello, good evening, Master.
0: Good evening.
5: Well, I just kidding.
0: Welcome, my brother. Happy Sunday.
5: Same here.
0: Your voice is low, Bolaji.
5: Yeah, yes, I just spoke up for my sister.
0: Okay.
5: Yeah, when a dog bites a man, it's no news. But when a man bites a dog, it's a big news. You see, it's quite unfortunate that we're having too many weak men around the world now, and that's why we're having issues like this. I don't subscribe to men cheating. But you see, when we begin to approach on justification that if a man cheats, a woman can also cheat. You see, the damage is enormous on the side of the woman. When a man cheats, he takes his mess outside. And when a woman cheats, she brings the mess inside her home. Women are home builders, they are homemakers. So for that woman to go out because her husband cheats, allowing another man, you ask the sensitive question to the first caller. You say, would he be okay having that at the back of his mind that another man slept with his wife? And he said, no, that's just it. Because when a man bites a dog, it's a big news. A woman should maintain their place. I'm not saying they should take it hook, line and sinker when their husband cheats, but there are better ways to go about it. Not that you now allow another man to cohabit with you and raise an offspring with that man. Because as it is right now, she has messed up her own home. That man's mess is in her home, not with the man. And talking about what will now be the fate of the children, yes, I often have this saying, there are fathers and there are daddies. There is this deep reality that if you raise another man's child without knowing, there is this bond that will be separate. It will be very, very difficult to separate because you've already built a bond that those children see you like their daddy. Mm-hmm. Of course, they don't have a father outside, but you are the daddy. And forever, that's what it will be. But at the end of the day, you'll know that these children are not bearing your own name. They are bearing another man's name.
0: They must have been bearing his name up until now for him not to suspect them.
5: By the time he's discovered, he knows that they are not his. By the time the man, no matter how long it takes, by the time the man, the owner of the biological children comes up, the name change. The children will now know that this is not their name. Their real name, their origin, their root is another man's name. It's devastating when women do something. That's just it. Thank you.
0: Thank you so much for that, Bolaji. I'm so sure that he had it as well. Bolaji was emphasizing the long-term effect that this revelation might have, not just on these

0: to the kind of relationship that existed between them in the first place and the level of trust that was existing in their marriage in the first place. What are your thoughts? I'll take more calls, and of course there are still more angles for us to explore on the show, but let's go on this commercial break and I will be right back.
1: Where else?
2: Where else?
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12: Do you know that you have the right to quality broadcasting? 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

0: Thank you for staying tuned. This is the Family Matters on Splash 105.5. I am Ibokunoluwa Olagunju, but you can call me Omajuwa. We're still live on Facebook, Splash FM 105.5 Ibadan. You can join the conversation right there. And in case you just tuned in, the issue that we're checking out this evening, the full story is right there so that you can have an idea of the issue for the day. The studio lines are open as well. We're checking out the issue of this man who is saying that his wife made him raise two children that are not his out of revenge. He was saying that he was scrolling through Instagram. Then he saw a comment of his wife under a post about how to punish cheating men. And that comment, when he discussed with his sister insisted that he does a DNA test. The DNA test revealed that the two children that they have are actually not his. He's saying that, yes, he occasionally cheats on his wife, but does that justify making him raise two children that are not his? That's the summary of the issue that we're checking out this evening. What angle can you see it from? Hello, good evening.
1: Hello, Amadua.
0: Good evening, my brother.
1: Well done. Let that be light again.
0: Okay, let's do it within 30 seconds so that we can allow other people, my brother.
1: Yes, thank you. As I already said, and you are asking a question about the reason why he went ahead for DNA without consulting his wife.
0: Yeah.
1: He knows that cheating is bad.
0: Hmm.
1: So, and whoever not want to be cheated, if the woman still wants to be living with him, there is no problem. Because he's the one that caused you problem. And another thing I want to chip in is that whatever you don't want your wife to be doing, don't do it. So, thank you.
0: Thank you so much. I'm so sure you heard that as well. Well, this whole conversation is not something new. If we're saying that maybe the wife possibly found out that the husband was cheating on her, would this be the right step for her to have taken? I mean, are we saying that there are no other ways that are better that she could have handled this? Maybe walking away if she feels that she cannot handle cheating in itself. But then what are your thoughts? Hello, good evening.
2: Hello, good evening.
0: Good evening, Kerede.
2: Thank you very much.
0: Welcome, my brother.
2: Yes. Yeah, he who comes to equity must come with clean hands. Mm. So they say. This is a case of pure dysfunctionality in marriage. For me, dysfunctionality of trust, of commitment, of understanding the values embedded in marriage. The husband has actually erred. Likewise, the woman.
0: Mm.
2: Because I don't think the best way to revenge a cheating husband into, but my question is, for good 10 years, demanding have his own child within these two. The question is, I'm sorry, I'm looking at the in a different angle. What happens to his own fertility? I don't know. There are a lot of questions to ask here. Because,
0: you'll be shocked by some woman's cleverness, though, and pettiness.
2: Yes, because 10 years, even if your woman wants to revenge and stuff like that, at least 10 years is a good period for you to even have your own, and at least you and your wife still consume your marriage.
0: Hmm.
2: Let me use that word. So that's a question I don't understand. It's going to call for serious sense of humility from both of them and serious journey of healing, which I think if the husband will be ready to take this journey. Because if you want to report, somebody said, if you want to bring in those who came to witness your marriage, will you be humble enough to say, yes, you cheat occasionally, this and that, and your wife said the best way to revenge is to... So what I'm saying is that, for me, I'm always optimistic because sending the wife away would just be a kind of a scapegoating for me here. Looking for whom to shift the blame on. Because he also has his own part of the blame.
0: Hmm.
2: So if they can both be humble enough to face their devil, ask question, what happened? Where did you get it? Why can't I have my own? I mean, the husband even first of all need to go and do his own fertility test.
0: Mm.
2: If it could come to a point where the woman can figure out the fathers of the children, they can bring him in into this. What do you want? Do you want to take it away? I'm talking of a long journey here, which the husband might not, because both of them have to be healed. Both of them has to admit that they had. But if you say you want to send him away, if you don't have time for those things, you two have a long way to even deal with yourself, because bringing in another woman, continuing on this kind of life again, I don't think anything good can come out of the marriage again. This is how I see it.
0: All right. I got that clarity. Thank you so much.
2: Thank you
0: very much. Yeah. I'm so sure that he heard that as well. What angle can you see the issue that he just talked about from? I had a thought while he was speaking, hopefully to come back to my mind. Hello, good evening.
3: Sorry, Amaju. Yes, 30 seconds, please. I'm your delay again.
0: Okay.
3: You see, let's look, we have to look at the gravity of things. Just like the Bible said, wages of sin is death. There are sins. You understand? There are ones that has wages. There are ones that are just the normal sins. Let's leave that. You can't compare a man cheating. Just, you might even say occasional. I don't know how it's true or whatever, but the statement is occasional. Is that enough? Your man is doing this thing occasionally. Is it enough for you to have a child, two child, for him for 10 good years? He's spending his money, and you said the way to punish, you see, he did it intentionally. He said the way to punish a man that is doing cheating. So he did it intentionally. There's no forgiveness in this. He just have to go and hand over the children to the father.
0: All right.
3: That's my point. Sorry.
0: Thank you so much, Ayodele. Okay, yeah, I can remember the thought that I had while the last caller before Ayodele was talking. I can merge it with the thought that I had while Ayodele was talking. Are there levels to cheating, or is cheating just cheating in itself? Because what I say, are there levels to cheating? Because let's look at the scenario of the man. The man was saying that he cheats occasionally, and one caller earlier was also saying that when some men cheat, they ensure that they do not bring the remnant home. But when some women do, they end up bringing the mess home. And going to the issue that we're checking out this evening, this man is saying he cheats occasionally. We didn't talk about maybe he got a woman pregnant, he brought a woman home, or anything that just basically points to him bringing the remnant of the mess home. But this is a wife that didn't just cheat out of revenge and did not just have one child out of revenge. We're talking about a wife that had two children that do not belong to her own husband. With this scenario, would we say that there are levels to cheating, or would we say cheating is just cheating? Both of them are just bad. And then also, when I think it was Korede, when Korede was speaking, I can't but question, does this issue that we're checking out this evening raise the question about this man's fertility, just like he hinted? Or would you say, oh, a woman knows her way around when she's trying to be petty, when she's trying to get revenge? What are your thoughts? Hello, good evening.
4: Hello, good evening.
0: Good evening, my brother.
4: Yeah, this is Ola from Iworo.
0: Welcome.
4: Yeah. To me, I don't want to use the word foolishness, but let me use the word unfair. It is very, very unfair for someone to be comparing the cheating, the man's cheating, with that of the woman. It is very highly unfair. The woman, the man will donate to that woman, and the woman will bring it to his, I mean, to her own house, to come and meet the husband. The man donate and go away and come back empty to his house after the marriage. Now, as a woman, if you say because your husband cheat, you want to cheat, you become a harlot.
0: And the husband becomes what? The husband becomes what?
4: The husband will remain husband.
0: Okay.
5: If the husband now said, the woman you want, you will say, I am cheating with, I want to take her as second wife. What do you do? We have men that marry more than 2 wives, 3 wives, 4 wives, 5 wives, and they are doing well in their houses. Have you ever seen a woman that married 2 husbands at the same time?
0: Maybe not in Nigeria,
5: If the husband now say, I want to marry second wife, will the woman also say, yes, I want to marry second husband under the same roof? Is it possible? We should not be comparing what is not comparable. Even in the Bible, the woman that was caught and brought before Jesus Christ, our Lord Jesus Christ, they said, the Bible says that the woman was caught in the act. Where is the account of that man that was caught with that woman? That man was not brought to justice. It's only that woman that was brought to justice. Was it not so? Now, because a man can marry 2 wives, 3 wives, a man can be polygamous if he likes. But if a woman become polygamous,
0: I got that.
5: It's not possible.
0: Let us be fair.
5: When we are, it's not good for a woman to say, because my husband is cheating,
0: myself,
5: I want to go and cheat. It is very wrong.
0: I got that.
5: And that woman, the marriage is over. That's all. Let her go. If he likes, he has to hand over the children to the owner. If she likes, does not hand over. That is not the man's concern. Let the man go and start a fresh life after this. That's all.
0: All right. Thank you.
5: May God teach us.
0: Amen. Thank you so much for that. What are your thoughts about what he was saying? I mean, he was emphasizing a lot of things that tilts towards how patriarchal the structure of the society is, and basically saying that we heard what he said, actually. David Velo says, my opinion, let her go with the kids and move on. Don't revenge, let God fight for you. Thank God you know early, this is our way. Isn't your fault. You need good counselor, mentor, and read good books on relationship marriage to lay a good foundation. Olari Bigbe Oluwasegun on Facebook says, this story is too serious to be true. If, however, it is true, then a woman was never faithful. Also, the man is living a borrowed life, bearing in mind that he went behind to know the truth. The woman has not repented in this instance. The woman is a real evil. The marriage has to end. The man has to do all to start over. He also has to stop cheating in future. Atekunle Adebayo, this should serve as a lesson for intending couples. Cheating is not limited to any gender. You can never know everything about your spouse or what they are capable of doing. If your cheating habit in mind, your spouse can do the same. One of Ray Parker's song gives more insight. I mean, when the last caller was speaking, one of the thoughts that I had was around polygamy that he was talking about, right? Even polygamy in itself, are we saying that this is how it goes? Because it didn't say, oh, I have a girlfriend. Well, okay, if things go well, I intend to marry a second wife. It was saying he occasionally cheats, which would mean that he slips around. And when he was trying to justify and say that a man can marry second, third, or fourth wife, this man didn't mention such intention. He was just going around from one person to another. And I'm inferring that from him saying he occasionally cheats. What are your thoughts this evening? Yinka Olayiwola says, the punishment is too much for the man. It is not good to have cheated, but it has happened. The best thing is to separate because they might find it difficult to forgive themselves. Then it says, nothing is there to enjoy than to separate. Hello, good evening.
6: Good evening, my sister.
0: Good evening, my brother.
6: Happy weekend to you.
0: I wish you the same. Welcome.
6: I want to ask you a question. Is that family a Christian family?
0: Is it what?
6: A Christian family.
0: I'm not certain of their religion.
6: What I mean is that the woman has done a grave something. If the man is...
7: The woman could have go on his knee and her knees and be praying for her husband to change. But that he will now go and be doing other things to be producing children from another man outside the marriage. So it's a grave something she has done. God can change the mind of that man. If actually that man has been doing rubbish up and down, there's nothing God cannot do. She has now destroyed everything, destroyed the marriage, because the man... Nobody will advise the man now to be taking care of a child that is not his. So, what we ask them is that they should locate the very father of those children let the lady hand over the children to them, I mean to him, then let the marriage be off. Then let the man turn to a new leaf and get married to another decent woman. That was my own contribution.
0: Thank you so much. I mean, while he was speaking, one of the thoughts that I'm so sure a Gen Z that is listening right now will have, even though I do not agree with Gen Zs when they say this on social media, is the man too should go on his knees and start praying. Now that he has found out that his wife is cheating, he should go down on his knees and pray that the wife too would change. Why can't he do that?
8: Hello, Majora.
0: Good evening.
8: I'm back again. Honestly, I was just saying, Omar Bani, this is unfortunate. You see, it's quite unfortunate the level with which feminism is increasing, like you say, Gen Z's.
0: Mm.
8: Back in the days, many of our fathers were promiscuous, but our mother held their ground, and today we are better off good children. There are no illegal children amongst the home. And Yoruba have this adage that when things are still working well, it is because the illegal child has not yet grown. You see, I want to stand on the other caller, one man that said something. Men should stand their ground. Women should hold their position. It is not in a woman's place that because your husband cheats, you two want to do. We are two different people. Women are home builders. You guys are nurturers. You guys are the people that give the world the better people that rule the world. But when you to do what men do, things get messed
0: this
8: up.
0: This is Balaji, so right?
8: That are saying,
0: this is Balaji.
8: Yes, Balaji. For Balaji. Men,
0: so,
8: yes, Balaji.
0: So what would you have this woman do as nurturers when they find out their partner's
8: like
0: cheats?
8: Said, mm-hmm. One-on-one, if I were in his shoes, I'm done with the woman.
0: No.
8: There's no two ways about it. I'm done with woman.
0: Balaji, I've gotten that angle. I'm saying that let's take a look at the wife discovering that the husband was cheating that pushed her into this. What would you have had her do? I mean, we've all established to a large extent that she shouldn't have cheated.
8: You know, I said before I picked your call, you were saying something.
0: Mm-hmm.
8: And I was like,
0: yeah.
8: Saying, Omar, this lady, because there are a lot of people that don't reason alike or with the reason of reality.
0: Mm-hmm.
8: One-on-one for a woman, if she knows she cannot handle it, she leaves.
0: Okay.
8: Simple.
0: Okay.
8: You leave. If you cannot talk to your man, help your man to wake up. I'm not subscribing to men cheating, but everybody knows that it is in the Adamic nature of every man. And for men, when men sleeps with women, it's like a trophy. But for women, it's a shame when they discover that a man has slept with them and is spreading the news around. But for men, they wake up with big ego. So where is the comparison or the likeness that because I cheat as a man, my woman too should cheat? Any woman that cheats in her home should go.
0: I got that, my brother. I got that. Thank you so much. I agree with Bolaji, certainly, especially when it comes to the context of committed relationships and marriages. But when it comes to people owning their sexuality, I would say there's a change in the dynamic in itself. Nobody should feel ashamed about the decision that they make about their sexuality, especially if it's done consciously. But when it comes to the confines of marriage, committed relationship, I would say the dynamic certainly changes. And that is where I agree with what Bolaji said. Hello, good evening.
9: Yes, good evening, Omajoa.
0: Welcome.
9: You see, as for me, I want to view it from angle of cultural background.
0: Mm-hmm.
9: You see, that is why I like Urobo Kosho. Urobo Kosho, even though as a woman, you see your husband moving from with one woman from here to here, you dare not allow any man to even touch your bum or your breast, let alone you open your private part for that man. So that culture, that is why I so much like it. You see, by and large, when you look at in those days, virtually, apart from before the issue of religion like Islam came, Christianity came, our forefather usually married plenty wife because of farming. So as a man, God created you in a special way. A woman supposed not to compare herself with a man. That is why Yoruba people say, Kokuni datorin. There will be a water at the leg of one more than the other.
0: Mm.
9: So that woman to me is an evil. If your husband is engaging in a flirting about. What you need to do as a woman is to go for prayer.
0: All right. Because of time, my brother, I got your point. My time is fast spent.
9: Okay. Thank you so much.
0: I appreciate that. Liz Bethy on Facebook, with St. Frederick, Ezekiel Wulezi on Facebook as well. David Bello, Olayin Karaji Wanago, Alabika Inde Kolade Steven, Bayo Adedokun. I may not be able to take your comments, but I can assure you that I can see every single one of them, and I'll be sure to show this man. Thank you so much for being a part of the show this evening. The phone lines are still buzzing. I will not be able to take any one of them anymore. But I do agree with what my family members have said largely this day. As much as we may not like it, it is, some things come with the territory of the society that we find ourselves in and how patriarchal the structure of the society is. Somebody cheating, especially a man cheating, is no excuse for a woman to say you want to revenge and then cheat back. And at the same time, cheating is certainly wrong, whether from a man or a woman. We've established that. But then when it comes to the issue that we're checking out this evening, this man has to give it time and be sure of what he truly wants. He shouldn't make a decision because of rage and hurt and then end up regretting it later. He has to confront the wife, because I feel like he needs a lot of closure, a lot of questions answered. Did she cheat? Why? When? How? With who? If he wants to know that. And also watch out for a reaction. Is she remorseful? Take his time to process the information that he gets when he's talking to the wife in itself. Take time. Like, when I say time, I'm talking about weeks, even months, to think about whether or not he can still see the children as his after this discovery that he has made. And, you know, he should not just say that they are not his or even tell the children about it yet. I'll say it again. He should take his time. And after thorough thought, professional counseling and help, he could decide whether he wants to consult a family lawyer to know his options when it comes to legal adoption, if he's open to it. And also, he has to look at the posture of the wife when it comes to him legally adopting these children, despite not having a blood relationship with them. But when it comes to the marriage, I certainly agree. I do not see any coming back for this kind of marriage. I do not see it coming back, because even if he says, so I don't see it coming back for this union. Thank you so much for being part of the conversation this evening. I am Ibukun Oluwa Olagunji, but you can call me Oma Jua. The show returns next week Sunday by 5 p.m. A big thank you to my producer, Michael Olatunbosun, and to AZ. If you have an issue you'd like to bring on the show, you can reach out on WhatsApp only, 0811-334-8889. I wish you a wonderful Sunday.
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0: 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I am Ibokun Oluwa Ola Gunji. First, the news headlines. SERAP asks President Tinubu to probe missing 94.4 billion naira oil revenue. Northern Governors Chairman says Boko Haram is weakened, not defeated. Trump defiant after midterm chances as he rallies for Republicans in Ohio. Manchester United legend gets linked with Ghana's coaching job. Now, the news in details. Vice President Kashim Shettima has declared that President Bola Tinubu saved Nigeria from an economy that was teetering on the verge of collapse, saying the country was already on the road to Caracas before the administration embarked on tough reforms. The vice president said 10,600 electric tricycles will be deployed across the northeast region alongside 300 buses and electric taxis under an e-logistics program expected to be launched in the coming weeks to reduce the cost of transportation. Shettima, who spoke with newsmen after visiting the president at his Lagos residence, said Nigerians should appreciate the difficult circumstances under which Tinubu assumed office and the far-reaching measures subsequently taken to stabilize the economy. According to Shettima, the administration inherited what he described as foreign reserves of about $3.9 billion, which he said underscored the severity of the economic situation confronting the government at inception.
1: It's absolutely essential that Nigeria need to be generous to this poor man. When we assume the mantle of leadership, our foreign reserves was a staggeringly low $3.9 billion that was not enough to import fuel for 1 month. He had the courage and the conviction to take far-reaching decisions. The withdrawal of the fuel subsidy, the realignment of the multiple exchange rates were far-reaching decisions. He literally, the economy was actually teetering on the verge of collapse. He saved the economy. I want Nigerians to understand this fundamental truism. We are on the road to Caracas. He saved our economy. He saved the nation from falling into pieces.
0: Moving to other matters, the Social Economic Rights and Accountability Project, SERAP, has urged President Bola Tinubu to order an investigation into more than 94.4 billion naira in public funds reportedly diverted, unremitted, unaccounted for, and irregularly spent by the Midstream and Downstream Gas Infrastructure Fund and the Nigerian Upstream Petroleum Regulatory Commission. SERAP also urged the president to ensure the recovery and remittance of the affected funds to the Treasury and the prosecution of anyone found capable. The organization made the demand in a letter dated October 3, 2026, signed by its deputy director, Kolawole Oluwadare, addressed to the president. SERAP urged the president to direct the appropriate anti-corruption agencies to promptly investigate and ensure the prosecution of anyone responsible where sufficient admissible evidence is established, as well as the recovery and remittance of all the affected public funds. The presidential candidate of the Nigeria Democratic Congress, NDC, Peter Obi, has called for the immediate and safe rescue of about 20 prospective National Youth Service Corps NYSC members abducted while traveling to the orientation camp. Obi described the abduction as another disturbing indication of the worsening insecurity in Nigeria, saying young Nigerians preparing to serve their country should not be forced to travel in fear. The former Anambra State Governor made the call in a post on his official X handle on Sunday, saying the incident was a distressing reminder that insecurity was becoming increasingly prevalent in the country. He stressed that protecting lives and property remain the foremost responsibility of government. Obi urged the authorities to immediately rescue all the abducted core members and arrest those responsible for the attack. Minister of Agriculture and Food Security Abubakar Kyari has warned that the country cannot meet the food needs of its projected 400 million population by simply expanding the amount of land under cultivation. Kyari stressed that productivity gains must increasingly come from knowledge, technology, and stronger agricultural extension systems. The minister said agricultural extension should be treated as critical infrastructure capable of delivering productivity improvement across millions of farms. It stated that the country's rapidly growing population made it imperative to move beyond fragmented agricultural interventions and build an extension system that could continuously deliver the right information to farmers, with agriculture accounting for about 34% of total employment in Nigeria. Kyari said the effectiveness of extension services would have implications not only for food production, but also for household incomes, resilience, and livelihoods.
2: More than 100,000 farmers in 6 days received text messages on the coming rains and how to protect their crops. Our digital platform for agriculture extension is being rolled out to advise farmers by text and voice in Hausa, Igbo, Yoruba, and Pidgin, and to carry their problems back to the specialists. With the National Agriculture Development Fund, we have deployed more than 1,000 digital extension agents with tablet, and 774 agricultural desk officers now serve across our local government areas. I recently approved a steering committee to harmonize the ministry's digital extension initiatives. It brings together our departments and agencies, including NIELS and the National Agricultural Quarantine Service and the Agricultural Research Council of Nigeria, and will work with NIMET on climate information. The farmer should hear one trusted message, not many competing ones. That principle is relevant beyond Nigeria. As African countries digitize agriculture, we must avoid replacing institutional fragmentation and digital fragmentation.
0: Moving away from that, the National Union of Road Transport Workers, NURTW, Osun State Chapter, has raised alarm over a growing security threat along major travel routes across the country following the abduction of the prospective National Youth Service Corps NYSC members traveling to the orientation camps. The union called on the federal government and security agencies to urgently strengthen security on major highways and intensify efforts to rescue the abducted youth, some of whom were reportedly graduates of institutions in Osun State. Acting chairman of Osun NURTW, Kazim Oyewale, popularly known as Ashiri Eniba, expressed concern that the incident had heightened anxiety among the victims' families, friends, and the wider community. In a statement released, Oyewale urged the federal government, the NYSC, state government, and security agencies to take immediate and decisive measures to address the security challenges confronting travelers nationwide. The Gombe state government has pledged to fully implement the recommendations of the Council for the Regulation of Engineering in Nigeria on the collapse of the reinforced concrete cantilevered entrance canopy at the ongoing State House of Assembly complex. The Deputy Governor Manasa Jatau made the commitment while receiving the current investigation report on behalf of the state government. The report recommended the continuation of construction work under the enhanced professional supervision and strict adherence to approved engineering standards. According to a statement issued by the senior special assistant to the governor and media and publicity in the deputy governor's office, Jack Tasha, Jatau said the government was not in a hurry to complete the project at the expense of quality and safety. Jatau said the incident underscored the importance of quality, professional oversight, and strict compliance with approved specifications in the execution of public infrastructure. And still in Gombe State, the chairman of the the Northern State Governors Forum and also the Gombe State Governor Inuwa Yahaya has stated that Boko Haram insurgents have been weakened but not completely defeated. Yahaya spoke at the 13th meeting of the forum in Maiduguri, Borno State, where he identified insecurity as one of the major challenges still confronting northern Nigeria. The governor said persistent insecurity had made it difficult for many people displaced by violence to safely return to their communities. He also expressed concern over the slow pace of major development projects planned for the region, including the Mambila Hydropower Project, regional railway connections, and broadband expansion. Yahaya said the North was also facing significant challenges in healthcare and education, despite progress made in some areas over the past 6 years. Reflecting on the formation of the Northeast Governors Forum in Gombe in March 2020, he said the initiative was driven by the need for collective action to address challenges that individual state could not tackle alone. According to him, insecurity, banditry, cross-border crime, poor infrastructure, inadequate power supply, and the humanitarian crisis remain issues requiring regional cooperation. 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Turning to the foreign scene now, the head of Yemen's governing body, Rashad al-Limini, has announced that the start of military operations to retake the remaining territory held by the Houthis in the country. Iran's top negotiator says the era of wasting time and dictating demands is over, and the United States must fulfill 7 conditions agreed on in the June Islamabad deal. U.S. President Donald Trump signals a decision on Iran is coming, saying the only question is the easy way or the hard way. The U.K. Maritime Trade Operations Agency says another crude oil tanker was attacked off the coast of Oman, the third ship attack in the area in 2 days. And moving to the U.S. now, Donald Trump, the president, has continued rallying for Republican candidates while visiting Ohio, proposing a defiant outlook on his party's chances in the November 3 midterm elections. Trump told a rally in Ohio that he believes there will be a big surprise in the coming elections, claiming his Democratic opponents do not know what is happening. Polls have suggested that Democrats could gain ground in the midterms, but the U.S. president said Republicans would do better than critics expect. Multiple incumbent Republican senators across the country face tough political headwinds, and Trump popularity is falling in recent months as higher petrol prices and those for other staples persist amid the U.S.-Israel war on Iran. And finally, the sport news for this evening. Manchester United legendary striker and former Trinidad and Tobago international Dwight York is interested in coaching Ghana Black Stars. The 54-year-old Trinidad and Tobago legend boasts of an impressive football resume, having won the UEFA Champions League, 3 Premier League titles and FA Cup during his illustrious spell at the Manchester United. He was a key member of Sir Alex Ferguson's historic 1998-99 treble winning side and fondly remembered for his formidable attacking partnership with Andy Cole. And with that, we've come to the end of the news for this evening. But before we go, a recap of the news headlines. SERAP has asked President Bola Tinubu to probe missing 94.4 billion naira oil revenue. Northern Governors Chairman has stated that Boko Haram is weakened, not defeated. As for Nigeria, we told you that Trump is defiant about midterm chances as he rallies for Republicans in Ohio. And from the world of sport, Manchester United legend has been linked with Ghana's coaching job. For more details on the news, you can visit our website on www.splashfm1055.com or simply follow us across all social media platforms, Facebook at SplashFM 105.5 Ibadan, X and Instagram at SplashFM1055. We have now come to the end of the news on Splash 105.5 FM, the integrity station and the best radio station in the southwest of the country. The news editor is Tunde Olawuwo, assisted by Ibukunoluwa Olagunju. I am Ibukunoluwa Olagunju. 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
0: 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Ephesians 5:25.
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0: 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Colossians 3:19.
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0: What would you say about a man who angrily slaps and punches himself in the face?
1: Abi ka so wipe e wo bayi bo ni kini e fe so nipa ti okunrin ti o nbinu ti ara re to duro ni waju awo diji o n bo ti ngbara re loju ni ngbara re lese loju kile o wi ni rupa nipa iru eni be.
0: Or what would you say about a man who stands in front of a mirror and shouts abuses at himself?
1: Abi kini o so nipa ti okunrin ti o duro ni waju diji ti o si n pariwo mo ara re to si n binu si ara re nje riru eni be ri bi.
0: Would you not say he is a madman? Yes, you would.
1: Te ba re ni tin se be e o wa ni pe ni were bi were na le pe o ko re nu.
0: What would you say about a man who slaps and punches his wife while raging abuses upon her?
1: Abi kini e o so nipa ti eni ti o ki yawo re mole ti n gba ni kuku ti n gba loju ti n gba ni sin so hun to si n bu ti n se pe fun.
0: Is he not also a madman? Yes, he is.
1: E wa ni peru eni be ni were bi were ni.
0: He is hating his wife, his own flesh. He is abusing his own body. He is not like Christ.
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0: 1 Peter 3:7. 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Do this so nothing will hinder your prayers.
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0: 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She shall be called woman because she was taken out of man.
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0: They have no rights over the wife of their male relation.
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0: They may give advice, but they have no authority to direct or compel either the man or his wife.
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1: To buy for a Benzi, my Densi, or the only the consistency, madness. 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
6: 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People pack money tire. Money will enter people hand up till now. 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
6: You must get your own piece of the Ember winning galore for this month of October. 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

Listen, they tried to put me in a box, the urban dude. 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